0: The explosion occurred just before 8 p.m. local time, close to an Italian restaurant located in one of Moscow's seven Stalin-era skyscrapers at Kurdenskaya Square. Russia's Anti-Terrorism Committee says the unidentified woman had tried to get into the restaurant, but was stopped by a security guard. A report says the woman, the security guard, and a customer at the Balzi Rossi Italian restaurant had been killed in the blast that followed. Colombia's Environment Ministry and the Institute of Hydrology, Meteorology, and Environmental Studies say on Friday Colombia has recorded its lowest deforestation levels in two decades, between 2022 and 2025, with forest loss in 2025 falling to 119,483 hectares. The government says the 2025 figure represents a 31% reduction from the 2021 baseline of 174,000 hectares, exceeding its annual 20% reduction target for the fourth consecutive year. Nonetheless, deforestation figures in 2025 exceeded those of 2024, when 113,608 hectares of land were razed. A small tourist plane crashed on Saturday as it flew over the Nazca Line archaeological site in southern Peru, killing 13 people. Peru's Ministry of Commerce and Tourism says in a statement, the plane was carrying 11 foreign tourists and two crew members. Local authorities say the plane crashed in the area of Pueblo Viejo, approximately 6 kilometers from the city of Nazca, and roughly 12 kilometers from the Nazca Line site. Local authorities say the small plane belonged to the local Peruvian airline Aerodiana and had taken off from the Pisco airport. The company was not available for comment. Authorities say a worker stabbed three co-workers to death on Saturday at the Bombril factory in São Bernardo do Campo in Brazil's São Paulo state, before dying by suicide in police custody. The suspect was identified as a 33-year-old forklift operator employed by a subcontractor at a cleaning products factory. Police say officers arrived after reports of a knife attack and found three victims dead. The suspect had been restrained by people at the scene and was later taken to a police station where he took his own life. Bombril says it was cooperating with the investigation and providing assistance to the victims' families. The Iraqi Oil Ministry says Iraq signed a one-year agreement with Turkey on Saturday to transport and load Iraqi crude oil through the Iraqi-Turkey pipeline to the Turkish port of Ceyhan. The Iraqi Oil Minister says in a statement issued by the ministry's media office, under the agreement, Iraq will export a minimum quantity of 750,000 barrels per day of crude oil through the pipeline. Iraqi Prime Minister Ali al-Zaidi says Iraqi and Turkish companies will begin implementing the agreement, while the two governments will move forward through a carefully planned process to finalize a comprehensive framework agreement covering the oil, electricity, and water resources sector, along with other areas of cooperation that advance our shared interest and support development and stability, the Turkish Energy and Natural Resources Minister, Alparslan Bayraktar, says this pipeline, which safely and uninterruptedly delivers Iraqi oil to world markets via Ceyhan, has a more strategic position than ever before in terms of regional and global energy supply security, as demonstrated by developments in the global oil markets.
1: Metro Plus weather.
0: Mainly cloudy with showers and squally thunderstorms. Showers will be heavy at times. The maximum temperature will be around 28 degrees. Moderate to fresh southerly winds, occasionally strong on high ground at first. Relative humidity stands at 96%. For the outlook, still more showers with thunderstorms at first on Monday. A few showers in the following couple of days, becoming very hot in the latter part of this week. The amber rainstorm warning and thunderstorm warning are both in force. And that's the weather from Metro Plus, your Connect.
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0: website. The Chinese side urges the Czech side to strictly abide by the One China principle, immediately take effective measures to eliminate the adverse consequences of this wrongdoing, and safeguard the overall framework for the development of China-Czech relations through its concrete actions. China has been critical of ties between Prague and Taipei. It sees the island as having no right to state-to-state relations, a view the government in Taipei strongly rejects.
1: Colombian right-wing outsider Abelardo de la Estrella is set to compete in a runoff election for president against leftist Ivan Cepeda. Results from an initial round of voting showed on Sunday, as Cepeda and his allies said they would wait for counts to be formally confirmed. The two men were separated by less than 2 percentage points, data from the country's National Registry Office showed, in a contest focused on security, the economy, and populist policies. Lawyer de la Estrella received 43% of the votes, and Cepeda, a longtime senator and activist, won just under 41%, the data showed, a difference of some 668,000 votes. De la Estrella, who has never held elected office, has drawn comparisons with El Salvador's Nayib Bukele over his style and policy proposals. Cepeda told supporters in Bogota that irregularities may have occurred at an unknown number of polling stations. As of 8:15 local time or 1:15 GMT, about half of the results have been certified, according to official tallies. De la Estrella rejected Cepeda's hesitancy to accept the results.
0: Health officials say an Israeli airstrike killed at least 2 Palestinians and wounded 12 on Sunday at a Gaza cafe that was packed with people celebrating public holidays. There was no immediate Israeli comment. An October ceasefire, brokered by U.S. President Donald Trump, has failed to halt Israeli attacks in Gaza. Israel and Hamas are deadlocked in indirect talks over implementing the second phase of the deal, which includes the group's disarmament and Israeli army withdrawals. The ceasefire left Israel in control of more than half of Gaza, with Hamas controlling a sliver of coastal territory. The cafe, struck on Sunday, was on the emergency seaport in Gaza, a floating dock off the coast that was meant to be temporary. Some 900 Palestinians have been killed in Israeli strikes since the truce came into effect, according to figures from Gaza health officials that don't distinguish between combatants and civilians. Brazil's government is in the final stages of preparations to launch operations targeting organized crime in the online betting and tobacco sectors. A senior government official says the move follows a strategy to choke off criminal organizations financially, adding that the plan would not change after the United States decided to designate the country's two biggest gangs as terrorist organizations. Criminal groups are believed to be involved in cigarette and smuggling and the illegal sale of tobacco products, as well as infiltrating unlicensed betting platforms that continue to operate despite regulation of the sector in Brazil.
1: A tour bus driver has been charged with manslaughter stemming from the deaths of 5 people in a fiery chain reaction crash the police say was triggered when the motor coach plowed into slower moving traffic in a highway construction zone. The driver, Jing Cheng Dong, 48, from Staten Island, New York, was initially charged the day after, on Saturday, with 2 felony counts of involuntary manslaughter. On Monday, a grand jury in Safford County Circuit Court indicted him on 3 additional manslaughter counts and a misdemeanor charge of reckless driving. Dong remains in custody without bond while being hospitalized for injuries he suffered in the pileup crash, which occurred in the early morning hours of Friday on Interstate 95, roughly 45 miles southwest of Washington, D.C. A gunman killed 6 members of his family and took his own life during a spate of shootings on Monday in the eastern Iowa city of Muscatine, a waterfront town situated across the Mississippi River from Illinois, police said. A preliminary investigation into the gun violence indicated the shootings stemmed from a domestic-related dispute, the Muscatine Police Department said in a statement, although no mention was made of precisely what may have precipitated the bloodshed. 4 of the victims were found shot to death inside a residence by police officers responding to the first reports of gunfire shortly after noon local time. Although the suspected killer had fled the scene before officers arrived, he was quickly identified as Ryan Willis McFarland.

0: Island 52 of Muscatine and was located on the city's riverfront trail near a pedestrian bridge, Police Chief Anthony Kia said during a news briefing. While officers were talking with him, he took his own life. New Mexico legislators probing Jeffrey Epstein on Monday said they have issued their first subpoenas, calling for evidence on the late sex offender from 14 entities, including federal law enforcement agencies, the state governor's office, and a Santa Fe Scientific Institute. The New Mexico Truth Commission, in its second meeting since it was set up in February, also heard testimony from Rachel Benavides, a survivor of alleged sexual abuse at Epstein's New Mexico ranch, as well as family members of the late Virginia Giuffre, another survivor. The commission, the first of its kind in the country, was established following the Justice Department's release of millions of Epstein-related files that shed new light on activities at the ranch 30 miles south of state capital Santa Fe. The investigation could have wider international significance if it can find evidence that public figures traveled to the ranch and took part in alleged sexual abuse. Epstein survivors have called on lawmakers in New York and Florida to also launch probes into abuse at the late financier's residence in those states.
1: The 35th session of the Commission of Crime Prevention and Criminal Justice opened in Vienna on Monday, with officials calling for stronger international cooperation and more agile criminal justice systems to address increasingly complex and evolving security threats. Speaking at the opening session, Monica Juma, executive director of the United Nations Office on Drugs and Crime, says the foundations of multilateralism are being tested while criminal networks continue to adapt and evolve. She stressed that the CCPCJ remains an essential platform for governments, practitioners, and civil society to work together in tackling shared challenges in crime prevention and criminal justice.
0: The U.S. is discussing whether to deploy nuclear weapons in additional European NATO states, the Financial Times reported. The U.S. officials have signaled openness to additional deployment beyond the existing six countries hosting nuclear-capable bombers, citing three people briefed on the discussions. The move would involve more countries to host so-called U.S. dual-capable aircraft, DCA, which are able to deliver nuclear strikes, while cautioning that an agreement to expand U.S. nuclear hosting was not imminent. Countries on NATO's eastern flank, including Poland and some Baltic states, were interested in potentially hosting DCA bases, the report said, adding that discussions were ongoing in NATO channels. Pentagon Policy Chief Elbridge Colby had previously said publicly that the U.S. will continue to use its nuclear weapons to protect NATO members, even as European allies take the lead on conventional forces. U.S. President Donald Trump and many of his aides have criticized European allies for not spending enough of their militaries and relying on the U.S. for conventional defense.
1: The head of the World Health Organization on Monday concluded his visit to Democratic Republic of Congo by briefing the president on the response to the Ebola outbreak, which an aid agency warned was likely much larger than official figures show. The outbreak, already the third largest on record, persisted for weeks undetected, according to health officials, who are now behind the curve and struggling to bring it under control. Arriving in Congo last week, WHO Director General Tedros Adhanom Ghebreyesus called for more international support to stop the disease's spread before he traveled to Congo's Ituri province, where the first cases were confirmed. There, he says he saw some encouraging signs, including 5 certified recoveries, as well as the need to ramp up testing and treatment capacity and promote trust in health workers. He says after meeting with President Felix Tshisekedi in Kinshasa, this Ebola can be stopped when the community owns the agenda and with strong government leadership. We need to strengthen the capacity of the health systems in the affected areas. Tedros was expected to return to Geneva after meeting Tshisekedi. The 26th Chinese medical team to Zambia on Tuesday donated medical supplies and offered free medical care to refugees in Lusaka, the Zambian capital. The donated medical supplies included 2,000 medical masks, 400 pairs of medical gloves, a digital thermometer, a height and body weight scale, surface hygiene tissues, and 48 bottles of antibacterial hand sanitizer. The activities took place during an outreach program held by the Makeni Refugee Transit Center, in collaboration with the United Nations High Commissioner for Refugees, as part of activities leading up to World Refugee Day, which falls on June 20.
0: Thailand's former Prime Minister Thaksin Shinawat was fully discharged from his sentence with immediate effect under a royal pardon decree, Justice Minister Ruthapon Nawarat confirmed on Wednesday. Speaking to reporters, Ruthapon said Thaksin met the conditions of the royal pardon decree published in the official Royal Gazette on Tuesday, which removes the need for him to remain under probation until September 9. Under the decree, which takes effect a day after its publication, Thaksin was discharged immediately because his remaining sentence was less than 1 year, Ruthapon said. Thaksin had been released from Khlong Prem Central Prison on May 11 to serve the remaining 4 months of his one-year sentence on parole, during which he was required to report monthly to a probation office and wear an electronic monitoring device. According to Thai media reports, the physical removal of the monitoring device must await the conclusion of review by a three-member committee under the decree, which has up to 120 days to verify eligible recipients and process the necessary documentation.
1: The future presence of U.S. troops in Lithuania is under review, the Baltic country's defense minister says on Tuesday, adding that although Washington had assured him new rotations would arrive, he did not know when and at what strength. The U.S. is withdrawing thousands of troops based in Germany and Poland, as the rift between the administration of President Donald Trump and its NATO allies and partners in Europe over the Iran war widens. Defense Minister Robertas Kaunas says in Lithuania, U.S. troops presently stationed in the country are now leaving as expected, but the next scheduled group is not arriving. Kaunas says the next rotation is currently under review, because the number of U.S. troops in Europe is changing. This naturally leads to a review of regional stance. The move would leave Lithuania without an armored U.S. battalion of about 1,000 troops on its soil for the first time since 2020. The International Atomic Energy Agency is offering the United Arab Emirates technical as well as moral support, IAEA Chief Rafael Grossi says on Tuesday, after a visit to the site of a nuclear power plant that came under a drone attack last month. Grossi says Emirati authorities had reacted very quickly to the attack at the Baraka nuclear power plant by shutting down a reactor because of the loss of external power. The plant, the Arab world's first commercial nuclear power station, came under a drone attack last month that the Gulf country says was launched from Iraq. According to Emirati officials, the drone that penetrated the UAE's defenses hit an electric generator outside the inner perimeter of the plant. According to the UAE's defense ministry, it was one of three drones that were targeting the plant, and only two were intercepted.
0: Lebanon's aviation regulator has launched a safety audit of Middle East Airlines MEA as pilot groups raised concerns that crews were being asked to fly close to airstrikes and penalized for reporting safety incidents, according to letters seen by Reuters. The audit puts scrutiny on the Beirut-based flag carrier, which has kept the country connected to war and financial collapse, even as many foreign airlines have avoided large parts of Middle East airspace because of missile and drone risks since the U.S.-Israeli war against Iran began in February. MEA, which has a fleet of around 20 planes operating in the Middle East, Europe, and West Africa, has been praised at home for continuing to fly during regional conflict and helping to prop up a weak economy that is more dependent than ever on tourism and remittances from expatriates. The airline said it has a strong and proven safety record and that any flights during military hostilities were conducted based on risk assessments developed alongside Lebanon's government and aviation regulator, the Lebanese Civil Aviation Authority. Pope Leo heads to Spain on Saturday for a week-long tour, his first visit to an EU country outside Italy, which will culminate with the pontiff meeting migrants in the Canary Islands who braved dangerous Atlantic waters to enter Europe. Leo, who drew the ire of U.S. President Donald Trump after criticizing his anti-immigration policies, is expected to attract large crowds on the June 6 to 12 visit and will also be the first pope to address the Spanish Parliament. The first U.S. Pope's itinerary includes stops in Madrid, Montserrat, and Barcelona, where he will inaugurate the newest tower of the Sagrada Familia, the famed modernist basilica that has become the world's tallest church.

0: the last 2 days of the visit, Leo will travel to the Spanish islands of Tenerife and Gran Canaria off the west coast of Africa, where he'll meet with migrants and organizations dedicated to helping them. The visit to the islands will send a signal that the Pope stands shoulder to shoulder with migrants, said Kaya Suarez Ortega, who heads the church's leading NGO in the Canary Islands. President Vladimir Putin has read long-term ally Armenia, the riot act, persist in wanting to join the European Union, and you can kiss goodbye to cheap Russian oil and gas. The Russian leader issued the warning before a parliamentary election in Armenia on Sunday, which polls suggest the party of Western-leaning Prime Minister Nikol Pashinyan will win. It is not an empty threat. Armenia, a landlocked country of 3 million with centuries-old ties to Russia, is highly dependent on Moscow, which has imposed temporary bans on important Armenian exports before the vote. But Putin's words also reflect an uncomfortable truth for Moscow, waging war in Ukraine with no end in sight after more than 4 years of fighting. Russia is mounting an intensifying and increasingly complex rearguard action around the world to try to retain its geopolitical clout.
1: Jamaica is experiencing an island-wide power blackout, Energy Minister Daryl Vaz said on Friday evening in a post on social media, without providing a reason for the outage. National Energy Supplier Jamaica Public Service Company, or JPS, confirmed the outage affected the entire island and said it was investigating the causes of the blackout. A company spokesperson told Reuters that JPS was taking steps to restore electricity, with reports indicating power had already returned to some parts of the island. In his social media post, Vaz said power would be restored across the island nation by the end of the night and confirmed that some places have already started receiving power. Prosecutors filed murder charges on Friday against the man arrested in the fatal stabbing of veteran Hollywood actor James Handy, a familiar face in dozens of films and television shows for half a century, and the boyfriend of the suspect's mother. If convicted, Michael Gledhill, who was jailed as a suspect on Wednesday, faces up to 26 years in prison, the Los Angeles County District Attorney's Office said. In a separate statement on Thursday, police said Gledhill was arrested after he flagged down police near the murder scene in the city's Tarzana neighborhood on Wednesday and told officers he was the one they were looking for. Police said officers were dispatched in answer to a cryptic emergency 911 call from a man who told operators, "I am the son of man. I just killed the man of sin." Responding officers found an 81-year-old man unconscious on the front lawn of his girlfriend's home with a stab wound to his chest. He was pronounced dead shortly afterward at the nearby hospital, the Los Angeles Police Department said. Police said Gledhill lived at his mother's home. President Donald Trump has pardoned former U.S. Representative Stephen Beyer, an Indiana Republican, who was convicted of securities fraud for engaging in insider trading in 2018 as a T-Mobile U.S. consultant ahead of a $23 billion merger with Sprint. The proclamation, issued on Thursday and announced by the White House on Friday, gave no specific rationale for the pardon other than to assert that Beyer's service as a U.S. Army Judge Advocate General and member of Congress was distinguished and highly productive. It also said that Trump, in granting Beyer a full, complete, and unconditional pardon, was acting on the advice and recommendation of 52 current and former members of the U.S. Senate and House of Representatives listed in the proclamation. Beyer served in the House as a Republican from Indiana between 1993 and 2011 before working as a corporate consultant. He was found guilty in March of 2023 on 4 counts of securities fraud and was sentenced in September of that year to 22 months in prison. Prosecutors said at trial that Beyer bought Sprint stock after learning from a T-Mobile executive that the telecommunications companies were in merger talks in 2018 and made illegal trades again the following year. U.S. forces struck Iranian coastal radar sites on Saturday after shooting down drones launched by Iran towards the Strait of Hormuz, the U.S. military said, in the latest escalation complicating efforts to end the war between the two countries. The U.S. military believes the 4 Iranian drones were targeting regional maritime traffic, a U.S. official told Reuters. U.S. Central Command said on X that the U.S. then struck Iran surveillance sites in Goruk and Keshem Island, which are both on the Strait of Hormuz. Iran's Revolutionary Guard Corps said it had targeted U.S. bases in the region with missiles in retaliation for U.S. strikes and fired on four tankers attempting to cross the strait without its permission. Kuwaiti air defenses were intercepting missile and drone attacks of undisclosed origin, state media reported, while in Bahrain, sirens sounded and residents were urged to seek shelter. Iran said it had hit U.S. bases in both countries with ballistic missiles, but the U.S. military said six missiles were intercepted and a seventh did not reach its target. The U.S. approved the $1.5 billion sale of five Seahawk maritime helicopters to New Zealand, which has pledged to nearly double its military spending as it seeks to boost defensive capabilities. The U.S. Department of State has made a determination approving a possible foreign military sale to the government of New Zealand for MH-60R multi-mission helicopters and related equipment, the department said in a statement on its website on Friday. The U.S., under President Donald Trump, has been pushing allies in Europe and the Asia-Pacific to boost military spending. New Zealand, a close ally of neighboring Australia, is increasingly deploying across East Asia in support of Western militaries and their partners amid China's rapid military rise. The proposed sale will improve New Zealand's capability to meet current and future warfare threats by providing greater security for its critical infrastructure, the State Department said, adding that New Zealand would use the enhanced capability to strengthen its homeland defense. The purchase of Seahawk helicopters made by Lockheed Martin Sikorsky Unit is part of a 2025 plan by New Zealand's centre-right government to boost defence spending by $9 billion New Zealand dollars over 4 years and nearly double spending to 2% of gross domestic product in 8 years.
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1: The Iraqi oil ministry says Iraq signed a one-year agreement with Turkey on Saturday to transport and load Iraqi crude oil through the Iraqi-Turkey pipeline to the Turkish port of Ceyhan. The Iraqi oil minister says in a statement issued by the ministry's media office, under the agreement, Iraq will export a minimum quantity of 750,000 barrels per day of crude oil through the pipeline. Iraqi Prime Minister Ali Al-Zaidi says Iraqi and Turkish companies will begin implementing the agreement, while the two governments will move forward through a carefully planned process to finalize a comprehensive framework agreement covering the oil, electricity, and water resources sector, along with other areas of cooperation that advance our shared interest and support development and stability. The Turkish Energy and Natural Resources Minister, Alparslan Bayraktar, says this pipeline, which safely and uninterruptedly delivers Iraqi oil to world markets via Ceyhan, has a more strategic position than ever before in terms of regional and global energy supply security, as demonstrated by developments in the global oil markets. The ongoing Ebola outbreak in the Democratic Republic of Congo has become the largest ever recorded in the country, surpassing the 2018 to 2020 epidemic, according to the World Health Organization on Saturday. As of Thursday, the DRC has reported 3,605 confirmed cases of Ebola disease caused by the Bundibugyo virus, including 1,587 deaths, representing a case fatality rate of 44%. The current outbreak, initially confined to the Mongbualu health zone in the province of Ituri, has spread over the past 2 months to 49 health zones across 5 provinces: Ituri, North Kivu, South Kivu, Otulele, and Teshopo. The WHO says the outbreak has also taken a growing toll on health workers, with 151 infections and 44 deaths reported so far, highlighting persistent gaps in infection prevention and control at health facilities. The agency warned that insecurity, population displacement, high mobility, and cross-border movements were hampering surveillance and response operations, raising the risk of further spread. The Israel Defense Forces say on Saturday it killed several Hezbollah militants overnight in southern Lebanon. In a statement, the IDF says the incident occurred in the Ali al-Tahir Ridge area within the security zone held by the Israeli army in southern Lebanon. It did not specify the number of militants killed. It says Israeli soldiers identified several Hezbollah militants and struck them to eliminate the threat they posed. The IDF added that one of its officers was moderately wounded during the operation and was evacuated for medical treatment. The statement says the IDF will continue to operate to remove any threat to its soldiers and will not allow Hezbollah to harm Israeli civilians. Somalia, alongside UNICEF and the World Health Organization, officially signed and launched the National Breast Milk Substitutes Regulation to strictly regulate formula marketing and safeguard child health nationwide. The regulations, signed during the national kickoff of World Breastfeeding Week 2026, marks a landmark achievement for Somalia and reinforces the country's commitment to protecting, promoting, and supporting breastfeeding. Somalia's Minister for Health and Human Services says breastfeeding is one of the most effective interventions for ensuring children survive, grow, and thrive. Yemen's Houthi group on Saturday denied reports that it planned to impose fees on commercial vessels transiting the Bab al-Mandab Strait, saying passage through the strategic waterway remains free of charge. In a press statement, the Houthi-run Humanitarian Operations Coordination Center, or HOCC, says no decision has been made or was under consideration to introduce transit fees. The center says its safe passage service was voluntary and free, offering vessels not targeted by the group's declared maritime embargo advance, and confirm they could navigate safely through the Red Sea, Bab al-Mandab Strait, Gulf of Aden, and Arabian Sea. It added that shipping companies seeking such assurances could register with the center, while stressing that vessels outside its embargo could transit without registration. The HOCC also warned shipping companies against paying money or providing information to unauthorized individuals or entities claiming to act on its behalf.
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1: Mainly cloudy with showers and squally thunderstorms. Showers will be heavy at times. The maximum temperature will be around 28 degrees. Moderate to fresh southerly winds, occasionally strong on high ground at first. Relative humidity stands at 96%. For the outlook, still more showers with thunderstorms at first on Monday. A few showers in the following couple of days, becoming very hot in the latter part of this week. The amber rainstorm warning and thunderstorm warning are both in force. And that's the weather from Metro Plus. Your Connect.

0: intake has been achieved for 7 light public housing projects. 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
1: Tuwing ikatlong biyernes ng bawat buwan, sa kanap na alas 10 ng gabi, samahan ang grupong kaakibat at kasangga ng OFW sa Hong Kong, ang Mission for Migrant Workers sa Tinig Migrante. Kasama ng PTS, tatalakayin ang mga problema, issues at ang buhay OFW. Tinig Migrante, ito'y sa pagkakaisa ng Mission at PTS. Tinig Migrante, dito lang sa inyong radio, Plus 1044.

0: How does menopause affect a woman's breast cancer risk? Some answers on today's edition of Family Health. Here's Dr. Harold C. Thompson, an osteopathic family physician.
1: There may be good news for women who endure hot flashes and other menopause-related discomfort. The first study looking at the relationship between menopausal symptoms and breast cancer has found that postmenopausal women who had hot flashes may have a 50% lower risk of breast cancer than those who sailed through symptom-free. The results of this study were recently published in the journal Cancer Epidemiology, Biomarkers, and Prevention. The authors of the study had suspected a link between menopause suffering and decreased cancer risk. That's because the development of most breast cancers requires hormones such as estrogen and progesterone. During menopause, levels of these hormones drop. The greater the fluctuation and drop of these hormones, the worse the symptoms. But as these hormones decline, so does the risk of breast cancer. The study found this to be true even after accounting for other breast cancer risks. For the study, researchers from the Hutchinson Center's Public Health Science Division interviewed more than 1,400 postmenopausal women. Almost 1,000 of them had been previously diagnosed with breast cancer, and the rest served as a comparison group. Because this is the first such study conducted, additional research will have to confirm its findings. If the same results are repeated, they may help to improve our understanding of the relationship between hormones and breast cancer, which could inform advancements in breast cancer treatment and prevention. If you're experiencing hot flashes, mood swings, insomnia, heavy or irregular menstrual bleeding, or other menopausal symptoms, these findings may provide a silver lining. But of course, they don't offer relief. Menopause is a natural process that doesn't require treatment, but there are some things you can do to alleviate the discomfort associated with it. Talk to your family physician about how to treat the symptoms. Certain supplements, such as soy and black cohosh, can help. And while hormone replacement therapy can cause serious health problems in a small number of women, some low-dose hormone therapies may be considered as a short-term option. Most importantly, get regular exercise and avoid smoking and heavy use of both caffeine and alcohol. When you improve your lifestyle, you can reduce the symptoms of menopause and your risk for breast cancer at the same time.
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0: Starting from January 1st, 2026, no smoking areas have been expanded. 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Smoking is also banned while queuing for public transport or to enter certain places. The fixed penalty for smoking offenses has been increased to $3,000. For details, please visit the TACO website.
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1: The Iraqi oil ministry says Iraq signed a one-year agreement with Turkey on Saturday to transport and load Iraqi crude oil through the Iraqi-Turkey pipeline to the Turkish port of Ceyhan. The Iraqi oil minister says in a statement issued by the ministry's media office, under the agreement, Iraq will export a minimum quantity of 750,000 barrels per day of crude oil through the pipeline. Iraqi Prime Minister Ali Al-Zaidi says Iraqi and Turkish companies will begin implementing the agreement, while the two governments will move forward through a carefully planned process to finalize a comprehensive framework agreement covering the oil, electricity, and water resources sector, along with other areas of cooperation that advance our shared interest and support development and stability. The Turkish Energy and Natural Resources Minister, Alparslan Bayraktar, says this pipeline, which safely and uninterruptedly delivers Iraqi oil to world markets via Ceyhan, has a more strategic position than ever before in terms of regional and global energy supply security, as demonstrated by developments in the global oil markets. The ongoing Ebola outbreak in the Democratic Republic of Congo has become the largest ever recorded in the country, surpassing the 2018 to 2020 epidemic, according to the World Health Organization on Saturday. As of Thursday, the DRC has reported 3,605 confirmed cases of Ebola disease caused by the Bundibugyo virus, including 1,587 deaths, representing a case fatality rate of 44%. The current outbreak, initially confined to the Mong Bualu health zone in the province of Ituri, has spread over the past 2 months to 49 health zones across five provinces: Ituri, North Kivu, South Kivu, Oto-Ulele, and Teshopo. The WHO says the outbreak has also taken a growing toll on health workers, with 151 infections and 44 deaths reported so far, highlighting persistent gaps in infection prevention and control at health facilities. The agency warned that insecurity, population displacement, high mobility, and cross-border movements were hampering surveillance and response operations, raising the risk of further spread. The Israel Defense Forces say on Saturday it killed several Hezbollah militants overnight in southern Lebanon. In a statement, the IDF says the incident occurred in the Ali al-Tahir Ridge area within the security zone held by the Israeli army in southern Lebanon. It did not specify the number of militants killed. It says Israeli soldiers identified several Hezbollah militants and struck them to eliminate the threat they posed. The IDF added that one of its officers was moderately wounded during the operation and was evacuated for medical treatment. The statement says the IDF will continue to operate to remove any threat to its soldiers and will not allow Hezbollah to harm Israeli civilians. Somalia, alongside UNICEF and the World Health Organization, officially signed and launched the National Breast Milk Substitutes Regulation to strictly regulate formula marketing and safeguard child health nationwide. The regulations, signed during the national kickoff of World Breastfeeding Week 2026, marks a landmark achievement for Somalia and reinforces the country's commitment to protecting, promoting, and supporting breastfeeding. Somalia's Minister for Health and Human Services says breastfeeding is one of the most effective interventions for ensuring children survive, grow, and thrive. Yemen's Houthi group on Saturday denied reports that it planned to impose fees on commercial vessels transiting the Bab al-Mandab Strait, saying passage through the strategic waterway remains free of charge. In a press statement, the Houthi-run Humanitarian Operations Coordination Center, or HOCC, says no decision has been made or was under consideration to introduce transit fees. The center says its safe passage service was voluntary and free, offering vessels not targeted by the group's declared maritime embargo advance, and confirm they could navigate safely through the Red Sea, Bab al-Mandab Strait, Gulf of Aden, and Arabian Sea. It added that shipping companies seeking such assurances could register with the center, while stressing that vessels outside its embargo could transit without registration. The HOCC also warned shipping companies against paying money or providing information to unauthorized individuals or entities claiming to act on its behalf.
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1: Mainly cloudy with showers and squally thunderstorms. Showers will be heavy at times. The maximum temperature will be around 28 degrees. Moderate to fresh southerly winds, occasionally strong on high ground at first. Relative humidity stands at 96%. For the outlook, still more showers with thunderstorms at first on Monday. A few showers in the following couple of days, becoming very hot in the latter part of this week. The amber rainstorm warning and thunderstorm warning are both in force. And that's the weather from Metro Plus. Your Connect.

0: 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How about a quartet? You could even form a basketball team. How many children should you have? The choice is yours. 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Call the Family Planning Association of Hong Kong on 2572-2222. It's my life,
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1: Yemen's Houthi group on Saturday denied reports that it planned to impose fees on commercial vessels transiting the Bab al-Mandab Strait, saying passage through the strategic waterway remains free of charge. In a press statement, the Houthi-run Humanitarian Operations Coordination Center, or HOCC, says no decision has been made or was under consideration to introduce transit fees. The center says its safe passage service was voluntary and free, offering vessels not targeted by the group's declared maritime embargo advance, and confirm they could navigate safely through the Red Sea, Bab al-Mandab Strait, Gulf of Aden, and Arabian Sea. It added that shipping companies seeking such assurances could register with the center, while stressing that vessels outside its embargo could transit without registration. The HOCC also warned shipping companies against paying money or providing information to unauthorized individuals or entities, claiming to act on its behalf. Iranian Foreign Minister Syed Abbas Araghchi on Saturday warned the United States against taking any adventurous actions, saying those responsible would bear the consequences. Araghchi made the remarks during separate phone conversations with Pakistan's Chief of Army Staff Asim Munir, Turkish Foreign Minister Hakan Fidan, and Saudi Foreign Minister Prince Faisal bin Farhan Al Saud, during which they exchanged views on the latest regional developments. Araghchi told Munir and Fidan that Iran was fully prepared to safeguard its national sovereignty, territorial integrity, and national security, and would respond decisively to any act of aggression. The Islamic Resistance Movement, or Hamas, and the Islamic Jihad Movement, or PIJ, on Saturday stressed the need to compel Israel to halt its aggression and fully withdraw from the Gaza Strip. In a press statement, Hamas says a delegation headed by Zahir Zabarin, the movement's leader in the West Bank, met with a PIJ delegation led by Secretary General Ziad al-Nakala in Cairo, the Egyptian capital. According to the statement, the two sides emphasized the importance of strengthening joint action, adopting unified national positions, and making every effort to protect the Palestinian people and restore what they described as their legitimate rights. The statement says Khalil al-Haya, head of Hamas's political bureau,

0: and Al-Nakala held a phone call during the meeting, stressing the need to support the Palestinian people and end Israel's ongoing aggression. A small tourist plane crashed on Saturday as it flew over the Nazca Line archaeological site in southern Peru, killing 13 people. Peru's Ministry of Commerce and Tourism says in a statement, the plane was carrying 11 foreign tourists and 2 crew members. Local authorities say the plane crashed in the area of Pueblo Viejo, approximately 6 kilometers from the city of Nazca, and roughly 12 kilometers from the Nazca Line site. Local authorities say the small plane belonged to the local Peruvian airline Aerodiana and had taken off from the Pisco airport. The company was not available for comment. The National Electric Union says Cuba was hit on Saturday by a partial collapse of its national electric system, affecting provinces from Matanzas to Pinar del Rio. The union says in a statement, the incident occurred at 6 p.m. local time, triggered by the tripping of transmission lines. Affected by U.S. sanctions, Cuba has long struggled to import fuel and equipment needed to repair its severely aging power plants, leaving the country's electricity supply strained. Since October 2024, Cuba has experienced several nationwide blackouts due to power facility failures, hurricanes, and other factors.
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0: Mainly cloudy with showers and squally thunderstorms. Showers will be heavy at times. The maximum temperature will be around 28 degrees. Moderate to fresh southerly winds, occasionally strong on high ground at first. Relative humidity stands at 96%. For the outlook, still more showers with thunderstorms at first on Monday. A few showers in the following couple of days, becoming very hot in the latter part of this week. The amber rainstorm warning and thunderstorm warning are both in force. And that's the weather from Metro Plus. Your Connect.

0: We all long for a stable life. 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

0: Imagine, if you will, two rowboats drifting together on a choppy lake. A man sits in one of them and a woman rides in the other. Now, they have every intention of crossing the lake together side by side because they genuinely care about each other. But ever so slowly, they begin to drift apart. Each catches different currents and gusts of wind that turn their little boats in opposite directions. And before they know it, one person sits at the north end of the lake and the other bobs along at the south. They can hardly communicate with each other without shouting from so great a distance. And by that time, there are a number of little children sitting in a third boat, little bewildered children. Now, there's a dramatic analogy here to the plight of too many marriages today. Husbands and wives begin their journey side by side with every intention of remaining together for a lifetime. But the pressures of everyday living turn them in their own directions and toward their own pursuits and away from each other. Unless a husband and wife are willing to row, to work together, to talk through their difficulties and to compromise, it's likely that they will not reach the far side of the lake together. But it need not happen. Their boats can remain side by side if each partner is simply willing to row. Otherwise, the currents of culture will separate them forever.
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1: Yemen's Houthi group on Saturday denied reports that it planned to impose fees on commercial vessels transiting the Bab al-Mandab Strait, saying passage through the strategic waterway remains free of charge. In a press statement, the Houthi-run Humanitarian Operations Coordination Center, or HOCC, says no decision has been made or was under consideration to introduce transit fees. The center says its safe passage service was voluntary and free, offering vessels not targeted by the group's declared maritime embargo advance, and confirm they could navigate safely through the Red Sea, Bab al-Mandab Strait, Gulf of Aden, and Arabian Sea. It added that shipping companies seeking such assurances could register with the center, while stressing that vessels outside its embargo could transit without registration. The HOCC also warned shipping companies against paying money or providing information to unauthorized individuals or entities, claiming to act on its behalf. The Islamic Resistance Movement, or Hamas, and the Islamic Jihad Movement, or PIJ, on Saturday stressed the need to compel Israel to halt its aggression and fully withdraw from the Gaza Strip. In a press statement, Hamas says a delegation headed by Zahir Zabarin, the movement's leader in the West Bank, met with a PIJ delegation led by Secretary General Ziyad al-Nakala in Cairo, the Egyptian capital. According to the statement, the two sides emphasized the importance of strengthening joint action, adopting unified national positions, and making every effort to protect the Palestinian people and restore what they described as their legitimate rights. The statement says Khalil al-Haya, head of Hamas's political bureau, and al-Nakala held a phone call during the meeting, stressing the need to support the Palestinian people and end Israel's ongoing aggression. The National Electric Union says Cuba was hit on Saturday by a partial collapse of its national electric system, affecting provinces from Matanzas to Pinar del Rio. The union says in a statement the incident occurred at 6 p.m. local time, triggered by the tripping of transmission lines. Affected by U.S. sanctions, Cuba has long struggled to import fuel and equipment needed to repair its severely aging power plants, leaving the country's electricity supply strained. Since October 2024, Cuba has experienced several nationwide blackouts due to power facility failures, hurricanes, and other factors. Somalia, alongside UNICEF and the World Health Organization, officially signed and launched the National Breast Milk Substitutes Regulation to strictly regulate formula marketing and safeguard child health nationwide. The regulations, signed during the national kickoff of World Breastfeeding Week 2026, marks a landmark achievement for Somalia and reinforces the country's commitment to protecting, promoting, and supporting breastfeeding. Somalia's Minister for Health and Human Services says breastfeeding is one of the most effective interventions for ensuring children survive, grow, and thrive.

0: The Israel Defense Forces say on Saturday it killed several Hezbollah militants overnight in southern Lebanon. In a statement, the IDF says the incident occurred in the Ali al-Tahir Ridge area within the security zone held by the Israeli army in southern Lebanon. It did not specify the number of militants killed. It says Israeli soldiers identified several Hezbollah militants and struck them to eliminate the threat they posed. The IDF added that one of its officers was moderately wounded during the operation and was evacuated for medical treatment. The statement says the IDF will continue to operate to remove any threat to its soldiers and will not allow Hezbollah to harm Israeli civilians. The ongoing Ebola outbreak in the Democratic Republic of Congo has become the largest ever recorded in the country, surpassing the 2018 to 2020 epidemic, according to the World Health Organization on Saturday. As of Thursday, the DRC has reported 3,605 confirmed cases of Ebola disease caused by the Bundibugyo virus, including 1,587 deaths, representing a case fatality rate of 44%. The current outbreak, initially confined to the Mong Bualu health zone in the province of Ituri, has spread over the past 2 months to 49 health zones across 5 provinces: Ituri, North Kivu, South Kivu, Oto-Ulele, and Teshopo. The WHO says the outbreak has also taken a growing toll on health workers, with 151 infections and 44 deaths reported so far, highlighting persistent gaps in infection prevention and control at health facilities. The agency warned that insecurity, population displacement, high mobility, and cross-border movements were hampering surveillance and response operations, raising the risk of further spread. The Iraqi Oil Ministry says Iraq signed a one-year agreement with Turkey on Saturday to transport and load Iraqi crude oil through the Iraqi-Turkey pipeline to the Turkish port of Ceyhan. The Iraqi Oil Minister says in a statement issued by the ministry's media office, "Under the agreement, Iraq will export a minimum quantity of 750,000 barrels per day of crude oil through the pipeline." Iraqi Prime Minister Ali al-Zaidi says Iraqi and Turkish companies will begin implementing the agreement, while the two governments will move forward through a carefully planned process to finalize a comprehensive framework agreement covering the oil, electricity, and water resources sector, along with other areas of cooperation that advance our shared interest and support development and stability, the Turkish Energy and Natural Resources Minister, Alparslan Bayraktar, says. This pipeline, which safely and uninterruptedly delivers Iraqi oil to world markets via Ceyhan, has a more strategic position than ever before in terms of regional and global energy supply security, as demonstrated by developments in the global oil markets. Colombia's Environment Ministry and the Institute of Hydrology, Meteorology, and Environmental Studies say on Friday Colombia has recorded its lowest deforestation levels in 2 decades, between 2022 and 2025, with forest loss in 2025 falling to 119,483 hectares. The government says the 2025 figure represents a 31% reduction from the 2021 baseline of 174,000 hectares, exceeding its annual 20% reduction target for the fourth consecutive year. Nonetheless, deforestation figures in 2025 exceeded those of 2024, when 113,608 hectares of land were razed.
1: Metro Plus weather.
2: Cloudy with showers and squally thunderstorms. Showers will be heavy at times, moderate to fresh southerly winds, occasionally strong on high ground. Temperatures ranging between 24 and 28 degrees, relative humidity ranging between 80 and 95%. The outlook still more showers with thunderstorms at first tomorrow, a few showers in the following couple of days, becoming very hot in the latter part of this week. And that's the weather from Metro Plus, your connect.
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2: 民生无小事。
3: Hi, I'm Peter Reynolds, and this is LA Spins, the weekly entertainment show on everything that's hot in LA and Hollywood.Ariana Grande has withdrawn from season 13 of American Horror Story. Uh-huh. That's due to scheduling conflicts with her Eternal Sunshine tour. The singer, 33, was cast last October in Ryan Murphy's horror franchise, but couldn't swing the filming schedule after production dates were changed. Perhaps that will free up more time to starve herself.If you want to be Lil Wayne's assistant, you better be able to roll blunts, love dogs, and smell good. Wayne's former assistant had to disclose his role in a recent court case, and it also included being available 24/7, waking up Wayne on time, and being able to keep up with his fast-paced lifestyle without engaging personally. So, you can watch the fun, you just can't have fun.Tom Cruise said he had to really challenge himself as an actor in his upcoming film, Digger. Cruise stars as Digger Rockwell, sporting a thick southern accent, a pot belly, and thinning white hair to play an oil baron whose company may have set off an ecological disaster that could also spark a nuclear war. Digger opens in theaters October 2nd. Fun! Bring the kids!Bunny XO doesn't want her painful divorce from Jelly Roll to be a permanent headline. She took down the Dumb Blonde podcast episode all about her divorce from the singer that she released last month, explaining that while she wants to be open with fans, it's backfired on her. But she added that she made $100,000 from the one episode alone. Yep, divorce sells.Billy Joe Armstrong is turning one of rock's most recognizable guitar sounds into a signature Marshall amplifier. The model 1959 BJA, a hand-wired 100-watt amp developed with the Green Day frontman and modeled on the guitar tone heard during the band's Dookie era. It's their first artist signature amp in 14 years, and hopefully isn't Dookie.
4: Dead or alive?
3: Two-time Oscar-winning actor Anthony Hopkins has had many noteworthy performances, including Hannibal Lecter in Silence of the Lambs. Dead or alive? Alive. Hopkins, 88, announced he signed a contract with record label Decca Classics and will launch his career as a classical music composer with an upcoming album release. Amazing.Brad Pitt and Ines de Ramon shared a steamy kiss in their luxurious suite at a FIFA World Cup match at SoFi Stadium here in LA. Pitt, 62, and de Ramon, 33, were joined by couple Javier Bardem and Penelope Cruz. De Ramon, who is of Spanish ethnicity, wore Spain's colors and matching face paint in honor of her team, who won?Stefan Diggs, male sexual assault accuser, claims he turned over more than 100 pages of text messages with the NFL star to back up his claims in court. Stefan claimed Chris Griffith had failed to turn over Instagram messages, but Chris said Stefan had those messages himself. I guess the court will just have to dig it up. Sorry.Stanley Hudson was one of the most popular characters on the hit comedy The Office, which aired from 2005 to 2013 and is syndicated around the world. Actor Leslie David Baker, who played the deadpan pretzel-loving

0: Jason Stanley has become the co-owner of a new Honey Big Ham location in Sherman Oaks. If you're in town and love ham, go to Baker's new office.
1: Idiot of the Week!
0: An 18-year-old Georgia rapper was arrested on an outstanding murder warrant outside of a club he had been performing at. The rapper, known as Little Tunk, had multiple weapons inside his car, including rifles, handguns, and other evidence which officers confiscated. He's being held in Fulton County Jail, where he's saying hello to Bubba. Idiot! Pop House Entertainment, the investment firm co-founded by ABBA's Björn Ulvaeus, has announced a partnership with legendary British heavy metal band Iron Maiden, acquiring a stake in the publishing and master music rights and the name, image, and likeness rights. That includes the rights to the band's iconic ghoulish mascot, Eddie, who is now an old man. Rumors have been swirling that Sacha Baron Cohen has been secretly filming a new Da Ali G movie. Well, that's been confirmed. The comedian showed up at Wimbledon in London dressed as his iconic character, wearing a white track jacket which read on the back, "Official Wimbledon Ganja Dealer." He then explained, "Because tennis should always be played on grass." The final concert in Jay-Z's three-day Yankee Stadium residency was marred by hours-long delays due to hordes of fans breaking through security and forcing the Bronx venue into lockdown. Yeah. Thousands of fans were waiting outside, and Jay-Z didn't take the stage until 12:15 a.m. Going to work the following morning must have been fun. Director Christopher Nolan says he wouldn't have been able to get The Odyssey greenlit if it weren't for the global success of Oppenheimer. The Odyssey needed a massive budget of $250 million, a massive cast, and a massive amount of detail to tell the epic story of a poem written by Homer in the 8th century. After a long wait, it's in theaters now.
1: The Trash Bin.
0: Jennifer Pedranti, a star on the Bravo show The Real Housewives of Orange County, says her son and several other kids were involved in starting a brush fire in Southern California. The reality star posted on her Instagram story saying that they set the fire in Ladera Ranch that burned 7 acres. But was she secretly happy, though, because it meant more clicks?
2: The news wrap-up.
0: Apple's iPhone 18 Pro Max is set to have a massive battery. Google's new Pixel 11 smartphones will be unveiled on August 12th in New York City. BMW's new i3 is so hot, the company opened pre-orders months ahead of schedule. Uber has announced stricter background checks for its drivers. Who at Uber originally thought it was okay to have criminals driving people around?
3: And now, this week's number ones.
4: The number one movie.
5: Avengers Doomsday is tops of the box office.
4: The number one album.
5: Gracie Abrams' Daughter from Hell enters the charts at number one.
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5: Shadow Rocket is still the top paid app.
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0: London-born Sienna Spyro has made a huge splash this year with her debut album, The Visitor, surpassing 1 billion streams. All three pre-album release singles have been hits: Die on This Hill, The Visitor, and You Stole the Show. Plus, her contribution to the Devil Wears Prada soundtrack, Material Lover, has also been a smash. This summer, she's hitting the U.S. festival circuit with appearances at Lollapalooza, Newport Jazz, and Outside Lands. Her upcoming My House World Tour is sold out. She'll be performing her original songs like this new track, which we love. Here's Sienna Spyro with the Song of the Week, Great Expectations.

0: That was Sienna Spyro with the song of the week, Great Expectations. LA Spins is available on all music and podcast platforms. That's LA Spins, you know, with a Z. And that's what's happening in LA and Hollywood. For LA Spins, I'm Peter Reynolds. So long from the City of Angels.
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1: US President Donald Trump said late on Saturday he would hold off on a fresh attack on Iran as long as a deal could be reached quickly to halt Iran's nuclear ambitions and reopen the Strait of Hormuz. Iran and other Middle Eastern countries asked for a time to complete a deal that would lead to the immediate, complete and total reopening of the strait and an end to Iran's nuclear threat, Trump wrote on his Truth Social platform. Based on this request, I have agreed for the future benefit of the world and likewise the survival of a successful and prosperous Iran to cancel the attack, subject to being able to rapidly make a deal. Israeli airstrikes continued in Gaza for a second straight day on Sunday, killing at least four Palestinians, despite US President Donald Trump's announcement of a breakthrough in efforts to implement last year's Gaza ceasefire agreement. Palestinian health officials said Israeli warplanes carried out separate strikes in Gaza City and Deir al-Balah. A man and his wife were killed and four people were wounded in an airstrike on an apartment in Deir al-Balah in the central Gaza Strip, while two more people, including a child, were killed in a strike on an apartment in Gaza City, according to medics. A homemade bomb carried by a woman killed three people and injured at least 21 in an explosion near an upscale restaurant in central Moscow on Saturday evening, the authorities said. The explosion occurred just before 20:00 hours local time to an Italian restaurant located in one of Moscow's seven Stalin-era skyscrapers at Kuzhinskaya Square, the police said. Russia's anti-terrorism committee said that an unidentified woman had tried to get into the restaurant but was stopped by a security guard, the state-run RIA news agency reported. It said the woman, the security guard and a customer at the Balizi Rossi Italian restaurant had been killed in the blast that followed. Three people died after a gunman opened fire in a shopping area in Twin Falls, Idaho on Saturday, according to a city spokesman. Twin Falls Police Chief Matthew Hicks told reporters the shooter was dead and the threat to the community was over. An active shooter incident was reported at around 2:30 p.m. local time near an in-and-out burger restaurant in a high-traffic commercial area, the city's public information coordinator Josh Palmer told Reuters. About an hour later, it was determined that the shooter was no longer a threat, Palmer said. During a press conference, Hicks said he did not know the exact death toll, but Palmer told Reuters that three people were dead and at least two were injured. The shooter was among the

0: dead, Hicks said. Police are working to identify the gunman and determine motives for the shooting, he said. Wildfires fanned by gale force winds burned across multiple areas of Greece on Saturday, forcing residents to flee as conditions worsened again in parts of Spain and France. In one escalating Greek blaze, firefighters, police and ambulances slowly withdrew before a huge wall of fire and smoke engulfing forests and shrub near Porto Germano on the Gulf of Corinth, northwest of Athens. The situation is extremely hard, especially today. We have really strong winds, gusting exceeding 73 kilometres per hour. The direction of the fire can't be determined easily, a doctor and first responder said. Europe has been ravaged by wildfires this summer after a period of successive record-breaking heat waves and little rain in conditions that scientists say has been exacerbated by climate change.
1: Metro Plus weather.
0: Cloudy with showers and squally thunderstorms. Showers will be heavy at times, moderate to fresh southerly winds, occasionally strong on high ground. Temperatures ranging between 24 and 28 degrees, relative humidity ranging between 80 and 95%. The outlook still more showers with thunderstorms at first tomorrow, a few showers in the following couple of days, becoming very hot in the latter part of this week. And that's the weather from Metro Plus, your connect.

0: The chief executive is leading the government to draft the first Hong Kong's five-year plan, which is closely related to you and me. In the next 5 years, Hong Kong should further improve its competitiveness, consolidate and enhance its strengths, seize opportunities from national development, and strive for faster economic growth and better livelihoods. The chief executive has instructed the Constitutional and Mainland Affairs Bureau to hold a public consultation. We welcome your views. Let's shape the blueprint for the next 5 years together.
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0: Remember when children were taught to say ma'am and sir, and men opened doors for women? In many places, that's been replaced by a rudeness and a lack of civility that would have made Sir Walter Raleigh cringe. History records that a young Englishman named Sir Walter Raleigh came to then Queen Elizabeth's attention because of his manners. You know the story. As she departed from the palace one day and approached her carriage, she paused. A puddle lay between the elegant queen and the carriage step. In the group that followed her was a young Walter Raleigh. He instantly saw her problem, whisked off his expensive satin cape, and covered the puddle. This gracious act brought him to the queen's attention, and he went on to become a renowned explorer and statesman. Now, manners may not take your children to the heights that Sir Walter Raleigh attained, but they'll serve them well in smoothing their way through life. Yet polite behavior does not come naturally to children, especially in a Beavis and Butthead society. We have to teach our kids the principles of courteous behavior, and it isn't that difficult to do. We may not have a lot of money to give our boys and girls, but we can give them the gift of good manners, gracious behavior, and civility. It'll make them stand out in any crowd and give them a head start in the competitive world in which we live.
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0: 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Now the news with Vince O'Brien.
1: US President Donald Trump said late on Saturday he would hold off on a fresh attack on Iran as long as a deal could be reached quickly to halt Iran's nuclear ambitions and reopen the Strait of Hormuz. Iran and other Middle Eastern countries asked for a time to complete a deal that would lead to the immediate, complete and total reopening of the strait and an end to Iran's nuclear threat, Trump wrote on his Truth Social platform. Based on this request, I have agreed for the future benefit of the world and likewise the survival of a successful and prosperous Iran to cancel the attack, subject to being able to rapidly make a deal. Israeli airstrikes continued in Gaza for a second straight day on Sunday, killing at least four Palestinians, despite US President Donald Trump's announcement of a breakthrough in efforts to implement last year's Gaza ceasefire agreement. Palestinian health officials said Israeli warplanes carried out separate strikes in Gaza City and Deir al-Balah. A man and his wife were killed and four people were wounded in an airstrike on an apartment in Deir al-Balah in the central Gaza Strip, while two more people, including a child, were killed in a strike on an apartment in Gaza City, according to medics. A homemade bomb carried by a woman killed three people and injured at least 21 in an explosion near an upscale restaurant in central Moscow on Saturday evening, the authorities said. The explosion occurred just before 20:00 hours local time to an Italian restaurant located in one of Moscow's seven Stalin-era skyscrapers at Kuzhinskaya Square, the police said. Russia's anti-terrorism committee said that an unidentified woman had tried to get into the restaurant but was stopped by a security guard, the state-run RIA news agency reported. It said the woman, the security guard and a customer at the Balizi Rossi Italian restaurant had been killed in the blast that followed. Three people died after a gunman opened fire in a shopping area in Twin Falls, Idaho on Saturday, according to a city spokesman. Twin Falls Police Chief Matthew Hicks told reporters the shooter was dead and the threat to the community was over. An active shooter incident was reported at around 2:30 p.m. local time near an in-and-out burger restaurant in a high-traffic commercial area, the city's public information coordinator Josh Palmer told Reuters. About an hour later, it was determined that the shooter was no longer a threat, Palmer said. During a press conference, Hicks said he did not know the exact death toll, but Palmer told Reuters that three people were dead and at least two were injured. The shooter was among the dead, Hicks said. Police are working to identify the gunman and determine motives for the shooting, he said. Wildfires fanned by gale force winds burned across multiple areas of Greece on Saturday, forcing residents to flee as conditions worsened again in parts of Spain and France. In one escalating Greek blaze, firefighters, police and ambulances slowly withdrew before a huge wall of fire and smoke engulfing forests and shrub near Porto Germano on the Gulf of Corinth.

0: northwest of Athens. The situation is extremely hard, especially today. We have really strong winds, gustings exceeding 73 kilometres per hour. The direction of the fire can't be determined easily, a doctor and first responder said. Europe has been ravaged by wildfires this summer after a period of successive record-breaking heat waves and little rain in conditions that scientists say has been exacerbated by climate change.
1: Metro Plus weather.
0: Cloudy with showers and squally thunderstorms. Showers will be heavy at times, moderate to fresh southerly winds, occasionally strong on high ground. Temperatures ranging between 24 and 28 degrees, relative humidity ranging between 80 and 95%. The outlook still more showers with thunderstorms at first tomorrow, a few showers in the following couple of days, becoming very hot in the latter part of this week. And that's the weather from Metro Plus, your connect.

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1: The Justice Department has subpoenaed the records of a freelance journalist for the New York Times as part of a probe into the sourcing of a 2025 story about a botched US military operation on North Korea, the newspaper said on Saturday. Freelancer Matthew Cole was subpoenaed in February by Virginia prosecutors seeking more than 2 years' worth of notes, as well as his testimony, according to the newspaper. Reuters could not immediately independently verify the information, but a spokesman for The Times said Cole is disclosing this subpoena. "We support Matthew Cole's decision to make public a subpoena that the government has attempted to keep secret," the New York Times spokesperson Charlie Stadlander said in an email statement. The story, co-written by Cole, detailed how Navy SEALs in early 2019 killed several unarmed North Koreans during a mission to plant a listening device near the country's coast, citing 24 unnamed sources. Spain said migrant crossings into its North African enclave of Ceuta stopped overnight as police began installing a 500-metre floating barrier on Saturday off its border with Morocco following a mass rush that killed at least 67 people. According to Spanish authorities, about 50,000 people had crossed into Ceuta by land and sea from Thursday, and in unprecedented surge at one of the European Union's only land borders with Africa. More than 48,000 of them returned to Morocco within 48 hours, Spain said. Reuters video on Saturday showed Spanish soldiers and police patrolling a mostly empty Tarajal beach surrounded in fog. A small tourist plane crashed on Saturday as it flew over the Nazca Lines agricultural site in southern Peru, killing 13 people, Peru's government said. Peru's Ministry of Transport and Communications said in a statement that the plane was carrying 11 foreign tourists, German, Italian and Spanish visitors, and 2 crew members. The ministry said the plane crashed in the area of Socas, approximately 6 kilometres from the city of Nazca and roughly 19 kilometres from the Nazca Lines site. The small plane, a Cessna Caravan C-208 aircraft belonging to the local Peruvian airline Aerodiana, had taken off from Pisco Airport at roughly 12:10 p.m. local time. At approximately 1 p.m. local time, the crew reported an emergency situation to the control tower at Nazca Airport, after which all radio contact was lost, the Ministry of Transport said in a statement. Wildfires across more than a quarter of a million acres in Washington state have prompted widespread evacuations and power outages in the Spokane area, state officials said on Saturday evening. About 4,000 people were fighting more than a dozen fires throughout the state. Dave Up the Grove, the state's commissioner of public lands, said during a virtual press conference. Governor Bob Ferguson declared a statewide emergency and burn ban on Saturday morning. No injuries or fatalities related to the fire were known at this point, according to officials. Spokane, home to about 230,000 residents, of Eastern Washington is dealing with the Old Trails fire, which Washington State Forester George Gesler said was active on 3,000 acres and threatened 4,000 structures. FIFA President Gianni Infantino is under unprecedented fire after regional confederations

0: UEFA and CONCACAF said on Saturday they had lost confidence in his leadership following his abandoned plan to sell a stake in World Cup commercial rights. The dramatic fallout from Infantino's scrapped $4.2 billion proposal has exposed growing unease within world soccer over his leadership style, with European governing body UEFA leading a chorus of criticism that could complicate his re-election hopes. FIFA's proposal had triggered a fierce backlash from regional confederations, who said they were blindsided by Infantino's plans to sell stakes to private investors in a new unit that would run FIFA events, including the World Cup. Football officials are now demanding greater oversight of decisions that could reshape the governance and commercial future of the sport.
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0: Cloudy with showers and squally thunderstorms. Showers will be heavy at times, moderate to fresh southerly winds, occasionally strong on high ground. Temperatures ranging between 24 and 28 degrees, relative humidity ranging between 80 and 95%. The outlook still more showers with thunderstorms at first tomorrow, a few showers in the following couple of days, becoming very hot in the latter part of this week. And that's the weather from Metro Plus, your connect.

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1: Every Saturday from 8 to 10 p.m., join DJ McCurves on Sabado Nights Tunog Pinoy. 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

0: What causes hiccups and what should be done to stop them? Some answers on today's edition of Family Health. Here's Dr. Harold C. Thompson, an osteopathic family physician.
1: Perhaps no malady known to man is surrounded by as many folk remedies as the common hiccup. To cure hiccups, people swear by everything from swallowing a spoonful of sugar or eating a lemon to putting a bag over your head. Unfortunately, science never has been able to come up with a surefire cure for hiccups, and it seems the best way to combat them is to simply avoid the behaviors that tend to give you hiccups in the first place. In severe cases, a doctor could prescribe an antipsychotic or a sedative to help calm the hiccups. A hiccup is the result when there is a spasm of your diaphragm. This leads to a quick gasp and the slamming shut of your windpipe in the area around the vocal cords. It's not understood just why this reaction occurs, although scientists think hiccups are caused when certain nerves in the head, neck, and abdomen are stimulated. Overeating can sometimes lead to hiccups, as can carbonated drinks, alcohol, or even cold showers. To cure a case of the hiccups, you can try any of those old home remedies you heard about when you were a kid. None of them work all the time, but most

most of them work some of the time. The list includes taking a drink of water, holding your breath, swallowing a spoonful of sugar, or having somebody startle you. If drinking alcohol caused your hiccups, a study reported in the magazine Hippocrates showed that a hiccup cure most bartenders know is effective most of the time, eating a lemon wedge saturated with Angostura bitters. If your hiccups don't go away after a few minutes, you might try wrapping the front of your tongue with gauze and pulling on it firmly. This remedy has been used for years by osteopathic physicians. Another approach is to carefully touch your uvula, that little piece of flesh that hangs down into the back of your mouth, with a spoon handle. The longest recorded case of hiccuping, according to the Guinness Book of World Records, was in a man from Iowa who hiccuped more than 68 years straight. But fortunately, most cases are easily cured in a few minutes and are of no reason for concern. If your hiccups don't go away in a reasonable amount of time, see your family physician. There may be a physical disorder that's causing them and needs to be treated.

Climate change has led to an increased frequency of extreme rainstorms. Lack of maintenance for slopes and retaining walls will heighten the risk of landslides, resulting in property damage and even casualties. Owners must regularly maintain the slopes and retaining walls under their responsibility.

0: Quality and should clear debris in drainage channels after rainstorms to reduce landslide risk. Safer slopes, safer living.
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1: The Justice Department has subpoenaed the records of a freelance journalist for the New York Times as part of a probe into the sourcing of a 2025 story about a botched US military operation on North Korea, the newspaper said on Saturday. Freelancer Matthew Cole was subpoenaed in February by Virginia prosecutors seeking more than 2 years' worth of notes, as well as his testimony, according to the newspaper. Reuters could not immediately independently verify the information, but a spokesman for The Times said Cole is disclosing the subpoena. "We support Matthew Cole's decision to make public a subpoena that the government has attempted to keep secret," the New York Times spokesperson Charlie Stadlander said in an email statement. The story, co-written by Cole, detailed how Navy SEALs in early

0: 2018 killed several unarmed North Koreans during a mission to plant a listening device near the country's coast, citing 24 unnamed sources. Spain said migrant crossings into its North African enclave of Ceuta stopped overnight as police began installing a 500-metre floating barrier on Saturday off its border with Morocco following a mass rush that killed at least 67 people. According to Spanish authorities, about 50,000 people had crossed into Ceuta by land and sea from Thursday, and in unprecedented surge at one of the European Union's only land borders with Africa. More than 48,000 of them returned to Morocco within 48 hours, Spain said. Reuters' video on Saturday showed Spanish soldiers and police patrolling a mostly empty Tarajal beach surrounded in fog. A small tourist plane crashed on Saturday as it flew over the Nazca Lines agricultural site in southern Peru, killing 13 people, Peru's government said. Peru's Ministry of Transport and Communications said in a statement that the plane was carrying 11 foreign tourists, German, Italian and Spanish visitors, and 2 crew members. The ministry said the plane crashed in the area of Socas, approximately 6 kilometres from the city of Nazca, and roughly 19 kilometres from the Nazca Lines site. The small plane, a Cessna Caravan C-208 aircraft belonging to the local Peruvian airline Aerodiana, had taken off from Pisco Airport at roughly 12:10 p.m. local time. At approximately 1 p.m. local time, the crew reported an emergency situation to the control tower at Nazca Airport, after which all radio contact was lost, the Ministry of Transport said in a statement. Wildfires across more than a quarter of a million acres in Washington state have prompted widespread evacuations and power outages in the Spokane area, state officials said on Saturday evening. About 4,000 people were fighting more than a dozen fires throughout the state. Dave Up the Grove, the state's commissioner of public lands, said during a virtual press conference. Governor Bob Ferguson declared a statewide emergency and burn ban on Saturday morning. No injuries or fatalities related to the fire were known at this point, according to officials. Spokane, home to about 230,000 residents of eastern Washington, is dealing with the Old Trails fire, which Washington State Forester George Gesler said was active on 3,000 acres and threatened 4,000 structures. FIFA President Gianni Infantino is under unprecedented fire after regional confederations UEFA and CONCACAF said on Saturday they had lost confidence in his leadership following his abandoned plan to sell a stake in World Cup commercial rights. The dramatic fallout from Infantino's scrapped $4.2 billion proposal has exposed growing unease within world soccer over his leadership style, with European governing body UEFA leading a chorus of criticism that could complicate his re-election hopes. FIFA's proposal had triggered a fierce backlash from regional confederations who said they were blindsided by Infantino's plans to sell stakes to private investors in a new unit that would run FIFA events, including the World Cup. Football officials are now demanding greater oversight of decisions that could reshape the governance and commercial future of the sport.
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0: Cloudy with showers and squally thunderstorms. Showers will be heavy at times, moderate to fresh southerly winds, occasionally strong on high ground. Temperatures ranging between 24 and 28 degrees, relative humidity ranging between 80 and 95%. The outlook still more showers with thunderstorms at first tomorrow, a few showers in the following couple of days, becoming very hot in the latter part of this week. And that's the weather from Metro Plus, your connect.
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6: Namaste, sat sri akal, salam, kitao, ji sare vadiya, appa ji bahut vadiya. 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

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Then we've got again Anonymous who requested Tisi by Gulab Sidhu. Then we've got Hassan who requested Dawood by Sidhu Moosewala. Then again we've got an anonymous person who requested Tutiya Nahi by Ranbir and Manjeet Sahota. Then we've got Hasnain who requested Naam Sununga by Khan Benny. Then we've got Malik who requested Devil by Sidhu Moosewala. Then we have another anonymous who requested Joel by Manu and Anural Khalid. Then we've got Jobanjeet who requested Cartel by Chima Y. Then we've got Karanjeet who requested Yari by Gulab Sidhu. And then we've got Yaseen by who requested Panj Satyar by Karan Randhawa. Then we've got Amritpal who requested Yar Anmule by Sheriman. Then we've got Gary who requested Kat Lagada by Navan Sandhu and Danda Niyoliwala. And then we've got Bruno, who requested a street name by Iqbal, and Afai, who requested Takkar by Barinder Barar. This is the list. Hum koshish karenge ki hum pure gaane lagaye, sabke gaane lagaye. And yeah, so that's it for me, guys. We have around 50 minutes of non-stop music. So enjoy the playlist, and I shall see you next Friday, same time, same place. Tab tak ke liye chill karo, tension na lo, chardi kalach raho, rab rakha, good night and goodbye. Okay.

0: The import and sale of alternative smoking products, or ASP, have been banned for over 3 years. Since April 30th, the government has prohibited the possession of specified ASP in public places. Using ASP in public is considered possession and is illegal, which can incur a fixed penalty of $3,000. Possessing excessive amounts of ASP or possessing them for commercial purposes will lead to imprisonment. Don't break the law.
1: Big booty pop, big booty pop.
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1: Flash floods in Gansu province in China's northwest last week killed 25 people and injured 23 more, the official Xinhua news agency reported on Sunday, raising earlier death tolls. Initial reports said 10 people had died after torrential rain in Weiyang County in Jiangsu's Dixi City on July the 26th. The National Commission for Disaster Prevention, Reduction and Relief had requested investigations and assessments from the Gansu provincial authorities, Xinhua reported. Gansu authorities warned of further landslides, including in Dingxi, as rain continues in the annual flood season. Beijing and Inner Mongolia also posted weather alerts on Sunday. Heavy and sometimes torrential rainfall is also across large areas of Sichuan, where state broadcaster CCTV reported 64,609 people have been evacuated, with more than 881,000 residents relocated since the start of the annual flood season. Japanese Finance Minister Satsuki Katayama will announce on Monday that Tokyo and Washington took joint action in the currency market to arrest the yen's slide to 40-year lows, to Japanese government officials told Reuters. Katayama is likely to stress

0: stress the two countries' determination to combat what they consider excessive yen declines, said the sources familiar with the matter, on condition of anonymity due to the sensitivity of the issue. One source asked if Katayama would announce joint action, said yes, adding the operation is still ongoing. The Ministry of Finance could not be immediately reached for comment on Sunday. U.S. Treasury Department officials did not immediately respond to a request for comment. Indian Prime Minister Narendra Modi said he wanted to forgive students who hurled expletives at him during protests last month, saying that punishing them and forcing them to appear repeatedly in court would not help resolve the situation. The biggest political crisis of Modi's third term peaked in July after the leak of national exam papers forced a retest for 2 million students, fueling anger over the lack of opportunities for young Indians. Authorities filed cases against hundreds of demonstrators after some clashed with security forces and shouted abusive slogans at the Prime Minister. "These are misled children. Showing them the right path is our duty. Punishing them, making them run around courts, or tormenting them in society will not change the situation," Modi said in a video posted on social media. Russia pounded Kyiv and the region in a heavy ballistic missile attack early on Saturday, killing 10 people. President Volodymyr Zelensky warned that Ukraine had run out of interceptor missiles for its US Patriot air defense systems. Zelensky said that Russia launched 35 missiles at Ukraine, including 27 ballistic missiles and also 185 drones. Only one ballistic missile was intercepted, simply because there are no interceptors for the Patriot system, he said. More than a dozen explosions reverberated throughout the city during several waves of attacks, according to a Reuters witness. Hundreds of thousands of revelers lined Amsterdam's canals on Saturday for the flagship event of World Pride, resulting in a boisterous LGBT celebration and protest that organisers and participants said was particularly urgent after last week's deadly attack on Berlin Pride. Scores of boats festooned with rainbow flags and balloons cruised through the city, while huge crowds in colourful outfits cheered from the bank. Some people carried placards, including one reading "Make America Gay Again" and another stating "Same Love, Same Rights." One of the boats featured two tube figures resembling Russian President Vladimir Putin and US President Donald Trump, dressed in traditional Dutch clothing and posed as if they were kissing. The canal parade is the annual highlight of Amsterdam Pride. The city was chosen by Pride organisers to host this year's World Pride, as it marks 25 years since it hosted the world's first legally recognised same-sex marriage. The slogan for the 2 weeks of events across the Netherlands is unity.
1: Metro Plus weather.
0: Cloudy with showers and squally thunderstorms. Showers will be heavy at times, moderate to fresh southerly winds, occasionally strong on high ground. Temperatures ranging between 24 and 28 degrees, relative humidity ranging between 80 and 95%. The outlook still more showers with thunderstorms at first tomorrow, a few showers in the following couple of days, becoming very hot in the latter part of this week. And that's the weather from Metro Plus, your connect.
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0: There's nothing wrong with feeling good about the successes of our children, but problems crop up when the parent's ego is riding on the kid's performances, when winning is necessary to maintain the parent's respect and love. Boys and girls should know that they're accepted simply because of their own unique worth. I'm reminded of John McKay, the former football coach at the University of Southern California. I saw him interviewed on television some years ago when his son, John Jr., was a successful football player on the USC team. The interviewer asked Coach McKay to comment on the pride that he must feel over his son's accomplishments. His answer was most impressive. "Yes," he said, "I'm pleased that John had a good season last year. He does a fine job and I'm proud of him. But I would be just as proud if he never played the game at all." Coach McKay was saying, in effect, that John's football talent is recognized and appreciated, but his human worth does not depend on the ability to play football. Thus, his son would not lose respect if the next season brought failure and disappointment. John's place in his dad's heart was secure, being independent of his performance. I wish every child could say the same.
2: This is

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1: US President Donald Trump said late on Saturday he would hold off on a fresh attack on Iran as long as a deal could be reached quickly to halt Iran's nuclear ambitions and reopen the Strait of Hormuz. Iran and other Middle Eastern countries asked for a time to complete a deal that would lead to the immediate complete and total reopening of the strait and an end to Iran's nuclear threat, Trump wrote on his Truth Social platform. Based on this request, I have agreed for the future benefit of the world and likewise the survival of a successful and prosperous Iran to cancel the attack, subject to being able to rapidly make a deal. Israeli airstrikes continued in Gaza for a second straight day on Sunday, killing at least four Palestinians, despite US President Donald Trump's announcement of a breakthrough in efforts to implement last year's Gaza ceasefire agreement. Palestinian health officials said Israeli warplanes carried out separate strikes in Gaza City and Deir al-Balah. A man and his wife were killed and four people were wounded in an airstrike on an apartment in Deir al-Balah in the central Gaza Strip, while two more people, including a child, were killed in a strike on an apartment in Gaza City, according to medics. A homemade bomb carried by a woman killed three people and injured at least 21 in an explosion near an upscale restaurant in central Moscow on Saturday evening, the authorities said. The explosion occurred just before 2000 hours local time to an Italian restaurant located in one of Moscow's seven Stalin-era skyscrapers at Kuzhinskaya Square, the police said. Russia's anti-terrorism committee said that an unidentified woman had tried to get into the restaurant but was stopped by a security guard, the state-run RIA news agency reported. It said the woman, the security guard and a customer at the Balizi Rossi Italian restaurant had been killed in the blast that followed. Three people died after a gunman opened fire in a shopping area in Twin Falls, Idaho on Saturday, according to a city spokesman. Twin Falls Police Chief Matthew Hicks told reporters the shooter was dead and the threat to the community was over. An active shooter incident was reported at around 2:30 p.m. local time near an In-N-Out burger restaurant in a high-traffic commercial area.

The city's public information coordinator, Josh Palmer, told Reuters. About an hour later, it was determined that the shooter was no longer a threat, Palmer said. During a press conference, Hicks said he did not know the exact death toll, but Palmer told Reuters that three people were dead and at least two were injured. The shooter was among the dead, Hicks said. Police are working to identify the gunman and determine motives for the shooting, he said. Wildfires, fanned by gale-force winds, burned across multiple areas of Greece on Saturday, forcing residents to flee as conditions worsened again in parts of Spain and France. In one escalating Greek blaze, firefighters, police and ambulances slowly withdrew before a huge wall of fire and smoke engulfing forests and shrub near Porto Germano on the Gulf of Corinth, northwest of Athens. The situation is extremely hard, especially today. We have really strong winds, gustings exceeding 73 kilometres per hour. The direction of the fire can't be determined easily, a doctor and first responder said. Europe has been ravaged by wildfires this summer after a period of successive record-breaking heat waves and little rain in conditions that scientists say has been exacerbated by climate change. The Justice Department has subpoenaed the records of a freelance journalist for the New York Times as part of a probe into the sourcing of a 2025 story about a botched US military operation on North Korea, the newspaper said on Saturday. Freelancer Matthew Cole was subpoenaed in February by Virginia prosecutors seeking more than 2 years' worth of notes, as well as his testimony, according to the newspaper. Reuters could not immediately independently verify the information, but a spokesman for The Times said Cole is disclosing the subpoena. We support Matthew Cole's decision to make public a subpoena that the government has attempted to keep secret, the New York Times spokesperson Charlie Stadlander said in an email statement. The story, co-written by Cole, detailed how Navy SEALs in early 2019 killed several unarmed North Koreans during a mission to plant a listening device near the country's coast, citing 24 unnamed sources. Spain said migrant crossings into its North African enclave of Ceuta stopped overnight as police began installing a 500-meter floating barrier on Saturday off its border with Morocco following a mass rush that killed at least 67 people. According to Spanish authorities, about 50,000 people had crossed into Ceuta by land and sea from Thursday, and in unprecedented surge at one of the European Union's only land borders with Africa. More than 48,000 of them returned to Morocco within 48 hours, Spain said. Reuters video on Saturday showed Spanish soldiers and police patrolling a mostly empty Tarajal beach surrounded in fog. A small tourist plane crashed on Saturday as it flew over the Nazca Lines architectural site in southern Peru, killing 13 people, Peru's government said. Peru's Ministry of Transport and Communications said in a statement that the plane was carrying 11 foreign tourists, German, Italian and Spanish visitors, and two crew members. The ministry said the plane crashed in the area of Socas, approximately 6 kilometres from the city of Nazca, and roughly

0: 90 kilometres from the Nazca Lines site. The small plane, a Cessna Caravan C-208 aircraft belonging to the local Peruvian airline Aerodiana, had taken off from Pisco Airport at roughly 12:10 p.m. local time. At approximately 1 p.m. local time, the crew reported an emergency situation to the control tower at Nazca Airport, after which all radio contact was lost, the Ministry of Transport said in a statement. Wildfires across more than a quarter of a million acres in Washington state have prompted widespread evacuations and power outages in the Spokane area, state officials said on Saturday evening. About 4,000 people were fighting more than a dozen fires throughout the state. Dave Up the Grove, the state's commissioner of public lands, said during a virtual press conference. Governor Bob Ferguson declared a statewide emergency and burn ban on Saturday morning. No injuries or fatalities related to the fire were known at this point, according to officials. Spokane, home to about 230,000 residents of eastern Washington, is dealing with the Old Trails Fire, which Washington State Forester George Gesler said was active on 3,000 acres and threatened 4,000 structures. FIFA President Gianni Infantino is under unprecedented fire after regional confederations UEFA and CONCACAF said on Saturday they had lost confidence in his leadership following his abandoned plan to sell a stake in World Cup commercial rights. The dramatic fallout from Infantino's scrapped $4.2 billion proposal has exposed growing unease within world soccer over his leadership style, with European governing body UEFA leading a chorus of criticism that could complicate his re-election hopes. FIFA's proposal had triggered a fierce backlash from regional confederations, who said they were blindsided by Infantino's plans to sell stakes to private investors in a new unit that would run FIFA events, including the World Cup. Football officials are now demanding greater oversight of decisions that could reshape the governance and commercial future of the sport.
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0: Cloudy with showers and squally thunderstorms. Showers will be heavy at times, moderate to fresh southerly winds, occasionally strong on high ground. Temperatures ranging between 24 and 28 degrees, relative humidity ranging between 80 and 95%. The outlook still more showers with thunderstorms at first tomorrow, a few showers in the following couple of days, becoming very hot in the latter part of this week. And that's the weather from Metro Plus, your Connect.
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0: A Posh Spice, who's looking more and more like Old Spice, cuddled up to her son, Romeo, at her fragrance launch in New York. She was seen supported by her whole family, minus Brooklyn Beckham, as their feud keeps raging on. The former Spice Girl's new fragrance is called Portofino 97, and hopefully doesn't smell like feet. The 1975 frontman Matty Healy and model Gabrielle Bechtel got married at Madonna's former estate in the Hollywood Hills. Guests included Charlie XCX and her husband George Daniel, who's Healy's bandmate in the 1975. Prior to tying the knot, Healy performed at his bachelor party in Malibu. They look really happy. For now. Dwayne The Rock Johnson isn't letting Moana's disappointing numbers slow him down. He's revealed that he plans to co-star in a remake of the classic Neil Simon comedy, The Odd Couple, along with comedian Kevin Hart. He says he's also discussing other theatrical projects with his live-action Moana director, Thomas Kail. Is he fleeing cinema? What is Kim Kardashian's first ex-husband, Chris Humphries, doing these days? He's turned in his basketball gear for fried chicken. Yep, Humphries, who was married to the reality star for 72 days in 2011, retired from the NBA in 2017 and now runs multiple Dave's Hot Chicken franchises in Minnesota. Humphries is now known as who?
1: Dead or alive?
0: Actress Carol Kane is best known for the classic TV series Taxi and such films as Annie Hall and Scrooged. Dead or alive? Alive. Kane is appearing in the new film If I Tell You. It tells the tale of a 12-year-old boy who's attempting to solve a mystery while navigating the impact of the secrets kept by the adults in his life. Carol Kane is 74. If you were a fan of Ryan Murphy's FX dystopian thriller series, The Beauty, about an evil cosmetics lab that created a youth serum with horrible side effects, then we have some bad news. The show is suddenly on pause, and the cast has been released from their contracts and are free to pursue other projects. The series became a global hit, and if it's truly over, then that's the ugly truth. RFK Jr. and Olivia Nuzzi are no longer texting and calling each other. Nuzzi has moved on to another man after the alleged sexting affair that ended in her exit from New York Magazine. Now, RFK and wife actress Cheryl Hines are acting like teenagers in love. They were recently seen in Belgrade, Serbia, holding hands and kissing. For now. Big Bang Theory actor Johnny Galecki took 7 years off, but he's announced he's returning to acting now. He'll portray Tennessee Williams in the Chicago stage production of Kowalski. Galecki said, quote, "For the last 7 years, I've been fortunate enough to spend more time living than performing," unquote. Well, Johnny, welcome back to reality.
2: Idiot of the Week.
0: Zachary Quinto, whose NBC series Brilliant Minds just ended, was shamed by Toronto restaurant Manita on social media, calling him a horrible customer who actually made a waitress cry. That's right. You see, he didn't check his phone to see that his table was ready. When he couldn't move to another table because the restaurant was full, he began screaming, "Idiot!" Landman star Ali Larder left L.A. for Sun Valley, Idaho 6 years ago and says life is a lot simpler there. Though she has one complaint. She and her husband can't get their kids to hike anymore. No, they don't want to do that. But they can get them to take a bike ride and then do a little cold plunge in the river. What's wrong with hiking, kids? Dutton Ranch is officially Paramount Plus's biggest freshman series ever. The Yellowstone spinoff has ranked as the number one title globally on the streamer every week since its May launch, with season 2 already renewed. It's been averaging 13.3 million views per episode based on 7-day viewing data from Paramount. Evidently, people love dirt. Rosie O'Donnell recently visited her eldest daughter in prison, and it was allegedly the first conversation she had with her daughter in 10 years. Chelsea O'Donnell.

0: after numerous drug offenses and a probation violation. The visit lasted more than 25 minutes, but was cut short due to a tornado warning. Divine intervention? Comedians Tom Segura and Christina Pazitsky have split up after 18 years of marriage, but they claim it was completely amicable. Segura, 47, and Pazitsky, 50, share two sons. They co-founded the podcast network YMH Studios and will continue to co-host their podcast, Your Mom's House, which is now empty. The Trash Bin. Former Vanderpump Rules stars Brittany Cartwright and Jax Taylor are divorced now, with Jax dating Lori Krebs, the publicist they both shared. They were recently seen pawing each other at a Mexican resort, and it didn't take long for Brittany to fire Lori. Lori was supposedly very supportive of Jax as he detoxed from substance abuse. Ugh, exhausting.
1: The news wrap-up.
0: A leather jacket worn by NVIDIA CEO Jensen Huang sold for just under $1 million at a Sotheby's auction. North Carolina apparently has the best economy of the 50 states. California came in third. Apple once again became the world's most valuable company, displacing NVIDIA. Amazon's Zooks issued a software recall after a robo-taxi drove into heavy smoke. An iconic piece of Star Wars memorabilia, Mark Hamill's original screen-used Luke Skywalker lightsaber, sold for $3.75 million. It's the one he wielded during a climactic face-off with Darth Vader in The Empire Strikes Back, until the Sith Lord cut off his hand and delivered the infamous "I am your father" line. Geeky, great. Beatrice Christie Ilige Laos is professionally known as Biba Doobie. The Filipino and British singer-songwriter's second studio album, Pylon, is out September 21st. The album's central theme is about trying to find oneself. She says, quote, "Pylon is about accepting that negative feelings are going to come back, accepting the insecurity and feeling confused. It's all a necessary part of growing and knowing yourself better, and I have to write about it," unquote. Her songwriting has really blossomed, including this new track, which we love. Here's Biba Doobie with the song of the week, Switchblade.

That was Biba Doobie with the song of the week, Switchblade. LA Spins is available on all music and podcast platforms. That's LA Spins, you know, with a Z. And that's what's happening in LA and Hollywood. For LA Spins, I'm Peter Reynolds.

0: The chief executive is leading the government to draft the first Hong Kong's five-year plan, which is closely related to you and me. In the next 5 years, Hong Kong should further improve its competitiveness, consolidate and enhance its strengths, seize opportunities from national development, and strive for faster economic growth and better livelihoods. The chief executive has instructed the Constitutional and Mainland Affairs Bureau to hold a public consultation. We welcome your views. Let's shape the blueprint for the next 5 years together.
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1: Metro Plus weather.
2: Cloudy with showers and squally thunderstorms. Showers will be heavy at times, moderate to fresh southerly winds, occasionally strong on high ground. Temperatures ranging between 24 and 28 degrees, relative humidity ranging between 80 and 95%. The outlook still more showers with thunderstorms at first tomorrow, a few showers in the following couple of days, becoming very hot in the latter part of this week. And that's the weather from Metro Plus, your connect.
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3: All right, welcome back. We can take a call now, or Amanda, and for Bazibu Ali, I hope to play a song tonight requested by your wife Aisha, time permitting. Meanwhile, we have over 20 streaming messages right now. Some are long, are Swahili, and are also our homilies. So a lot to do in only 24 minutes. So take a call right now. But for Roy Poole, God bless you. Please say hello to my son, Alan Newcomb. We all love you, son. Praying for you. Lots, dad, mom, brothers, and family. Take care, son. Be good. And a lot of kisses. Good evening, Brother Bruce, from Giovanni Nunez. Okay, and then once again, Heather Calabria. Hello, Bruce.
4: Right now.
3: Okay, go right ahead.
5: Thank you. Hallo Leroys, mooi sorg van SPC. 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
6: Hallo papa, ek het die geskenkie gekry. 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
5: Hallo papa.
6: 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Hi.
3: Welcome. Happy birthdays there. All the best.
5: Thank you.
3: Okay.
5: Thank you, Papa.
3: Okay, you're welcome. Thanks for understanding. Have a good week. God bless.
5: You too.
3: Thank
5: okay,
3: you.
5: Bye.
3: Okay, let's continue. A lot of streaming messages. Salongi Carrera, Brazil, Leandro, Teles Carrera, Diamo. Irmo, thank you. Joel Monsantos, hi Bruce, thank you for passing on the messages to my son, João Gabriel. And hello, Brother Bruce, happy Sunday. Hello to my son, Omar. Please stay strong and patient. We miss you all. I hope you're fine, received your letter. Please keep writing. I love you, honey. All of us missing you. Eda Calabria, my friend Felipe Mendonca da Mata. Que Dios abenco a todos do Brazil. And from Rocio Calabria, blessings. This message is for Juan and Tung Tao. Brother, I miss you. I can't wait for your phone call to hear how it went. I've sent you a letter. Hope you get it soon. I love you and miss you. The kids are so big and smart. Lucas knows his ABCs, to count to 10 and to add. And I've asked him what is 2 plus 3, and he says 5. They're learned so quickly. Dahlia sees him and learns along with him. Can't wait to have you back so you can enjoy them to the fullest. Te amo. And Tony Newcomb, hi, Brother Bruce. Hope you're well.

0: Can I say hi? A message to my cousin, Alan James Newcomb. Now then, Agalini, hope you're doing okay. We're all missing you loads and love you all the world. Keep strong, and our kids, we're all behind you. Everyone is okay. This ends. Speak soon. I'll write you another letter soon. Stay strong. God bless you. All of your family send their love as always. And Kimmy Wright, good morning. Bruce, please tell Gary Gabrell, we love and miss him, and Jesus loves him so, so much. I will write you today. May God be with you always. Love Mom and John and Gideon and family. And now, Tatiana Evergreen. Hi, Brother Bruce. Good evening. Happy watching and listening from Father John and office. May God bless you. Thank you very much, Tatiana. Say hi to Father John. I believe he'll be meeting Ulysses tomorrow, so God bless. And Tatiana, my greetings to our friends. We did visit today in Shekpik and Tung Phuc. Keep going, guys. Patricia Coughlin, good evening to Paul. Miss you loads. Love your mom and hugs and extra kisses, Trish. Tatiana, then, have a good night to all of you guys. Nicholas, Richard, Amos, and Andres. Greetings from Volunteer Rhoda. God bless. All right, very, very good there. And once again, Tatiana, sending greetings to Gwala, Sela, Piat, and Luther. Greetings from a volunteer, Oni. God bless you all, guys. Fantastic. And Salonga Carrera, Leandro Teles Carrera, Imyo Amamos, Muito VC que Dios, Abenco VCs y Protiga com Muitas Benkeos, Suade Paz Alegria. Well, I wish that Ulysses was on the phone to help me with this Portuguese. And just want to send my greetings to Lawrence, Pruitt, Paul, Mario, and Danutz. Greetings from a volunteer, Jennifer. Keep going, guys. Stay safe. Stay safe. Hallelujah. Tatiana, thank you. I want to send my greetings and happy visit to guys Peter, Danielle, Jezefrucius, Cesar, and Luciano. Greetings from Evelyn, a volunteer. Keep going, guys. Keep safe, and may God bless you. To all our friends in detention here in Hong Kong, keep safe and always have good health. And Salonga Carrera, Leandro Teles Carrera, O Cunhada Fica Forte e Tinha Fe Voltar Cunhado. Okay, very good. It says 8:42. Let's go on to our Swahili message. And after Swahili, let's listen to the song that's been requested for Bazibu Ali. We'll fit in a song tonight. Thanks and God bless.
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0: kaina okwano kuzimba kaina na tuwa sitara.
1: All right, we're back on the air, and it's 8:52. Apologies now to Father Pat if he's listening in Ireland, and to all our Spanish listeners tonight. We don't have time. I'm running over time on the Spanish homily. So thanks for understanding. We'll make up for it for next week, but we'll use the next 8 minutes to repeat all the streaming messages. I'll do the best I can. I'm sorry I don't speak Portuguese, but I'll try my best. So starting from the bottom, and thanks for your understanding there. The program is just overpacked. Okay, from Leandro, this is Salonga Carrera. Leandro Teles Carrera, irmão na próxima audiência a avogada vai estar a noi para lhe embrecar por causa do terremotos ai tenha feiti amo vou tezer vici pra casa. Okay, I hope you got that. And another one from Sam from Salonga. Radio Love, Lover, Monito, Obrigada, Pela, Oportunidade. Sorry, another one just came in on the bottom there. Oh, wow, that's a long one. Let's see what I can do. Okay, it looks from, wow, okay. Wow, let's see, what happened to it? There, it just disappeared. I think, okay, messages came in and disappeared. I think I've got that one. Opportunity VC to Dios Abenza VCs, what they are, por este trabajo muchas bencos pra VCs. So many prayers there. Salonga a Presida Teles Carrera, Brazil. Okay, bring that one back again. Leandro Torres, amo proxima audiencia, ravagado, diastar no pro ella embarca por casa de terramentos. I tenha feiti amo vo traza visi pra casa. Okay. Salonga Torres there. Cuntada faca fica. Yes, I know. Forte de tenha fa voltar cunhado. And Tatiana, want to send greetings. Happy visit to you guys. Peter, Daniel, Lihen Fraza, looks like Caesar and Luciano. Greetings from Evelyn, a volunteer. Keep going, guys. Keep safe. May God bless you all and my friends in detention here in Hong Kong. Keep safe and have always a good health. Yes, and hopefully good weather coming up there soon, too. And Tatiana, just want to send my greetings to Lawrence, Pruitt, Paul, Mario, and Dunat's greetings from a volunteer. Jennifer, keep going, guys. Stay safe. And Leandro Torres Carrera, irmão, amamos muito vici que Dios Benco VCS protege com muitas bencos, sode paz alegra. Okay, sending greetings from Guala, Sela, Payat, and Luther. Greetings from a volunteer, Oni. God bless all you guys. And good night to

0: all of you, Nicholas, Richard, Amos, and Andres. Greetings from a volunteer, Rhoda. God bless. These are all Hour of Love sisters there, Voice for Prisoners, volunteers. Wonderful, wonderful ladies, all of them. 5 minutes left, okay. Patricia Coughlin, good afternoon. To Paul, miss you, love loads, mom and hugs. Extra kisses from Trish. And Tatiana, who's sending greetings to our friends. We did visit today in Chek Pik and Tong Phuc. Keep going, guys. Yeah, keep going, all you lovely ladies there who are visiting the prisoners there. And Brother Bruce, good evening. Happy watching, listening from Father John's office. May God bless you. Thank you, and God bless all of you, too. Kimmy Wright, good morning, Bruce. Please tell Gary Cabrel we love and miss him, and Jesus loves him so, so much. I will write him today. May God be with you. Always love Mom and John and Gideon and family. Okay, let's see. A new message coming in. I'll get back to that one later. Tony Newcomb, hi, Brother Bruce. Hope you're well. I can say a message to my cousin, Alan James Newcomb. Now then, Aghilini, hope you're doing okay. We're all missing you loads and love you all of the world. Keep your strong and kids are all behind you. Everyone's okay. This ends. Speak soon. I'll write another letter soon. Stay strong. God bless you. Also your family and all. Send all our love as always. Very good. Tony Newcomb. And then Rocio Cabrera. Let's see. Blessings. This message for Juan and Tung Tao. Brother, I miss you. I can't wait for your phone call to hear how it went. Sounds great. I hope it went well. I've sent you a letter. Hope you get it soon. I love you and miss you. And the kids are so big and so smart. Lucas knows his ABCs to count to 10. And to add, let's see. And to add, I've asked him what is 2 plus 3, and he says 5. They learn so quick. Dahlia sees him and learns along with him. I can't wait to have you back so you can enjoy them to the fullest. Te amo. Okay. And Edgar Cabrera, my friend Felipe Mendoca de Mata, que Dios abenco e todos do Brasil. And hello, Brother Bruce. Happy Sunday. Hello to my son Omar. Please stay strong and patient. We miss you all, and we're fine. I received your letter. Please keep writing. I love you, honey, and all of us missing you. And Saul Marsantos, hi, Bruce. Thank you for passing on the message to my son, João Gabriel. It's my pleasure. And Brazil, Leandro Teles Carrera, te amos, irmo. That's Salonga Carrera. And Eder Calabria, hello, Bruce. And from Amanda, once again, a message there. The birthday presents you brought, the kids love them. They could keep on smiling. Wish you were here. The gifts to give, the gifts to yourself. Our hearts are with you. Stay strong, my boy. We love you more than words can say. We love you. Always stay strong. And remember, you are never alone. God bless. Thank you. And let's see. And it comes from, remember, you're not alone. Mom, Dad, 2 birthday kids. Wandre, Julie Ann, and then also Leandre and Alexandra. Okay, Giovanna Nunes, good evening, Brother Bruce. God bless. And Roy Poole from the beginning. Hello to my son, Alan Newcomb. We all love you. Praying for you, Mom, Dad, and the brothers. Okay, great. Now, 2 more messages on the bottom. Let me see what they are saying. Okay, okay, I'll try my best. More Portuguese. Leandro, there, Mama te amo, muito, muito, tenha un excelente domingo, ciao de ben casos, te amo, te amo. And once again, cunhada força de Dios, abenco quadro chegar Brazil, vamos, Reza, only 50 seconds left, Brazil, faza aquele, it looks like curaço de pincaja, amamos moito visi forca. Okay, that's about it. Excuse my Portuguese. I don't speak it. Maybe I can take some lessons. Thanks for your understanding. There's only 30 seconds left in the program. The MP3 messages, I might have to see what we can do here. They're really taking up a lot of time. We try to be fair to everyone, you know, and there's not enough time in this program anymore, but God will make a way. Okay, thanks for all understanding, and be cool. I know the weather's not good, but it'll be better by next week. Stay positive. We'll be right back now with the music on the Hour of Love until 10. God bless everyone, and thank you so much. Let's praise the Lord. Amen.
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our mass. I look forward to seeing you next week, and I'll give a big wave to you in a moment, and I'm going to bring a prison letter book for you. So praise the Lord. And good evening, everyone. I'd like to say good evening. A little wave there, Sister Lilybeth. I know you're watching and listening right now. You look great. I'm so happy to see you. And once again, God bless you. Keep your faith strong, and everything's going to be fine. Be happy. And good evening to all our beloved listeners right now. Welcome to the Hour of Love. On this beautiful first Sunday of August, the weather may not be beautiful, but the sun is going to be shining. Stay strong. My brothers and sisters, are you ready to praise the Lord? Then before we begin tonight's worship music ministry, I invite you to sit back and relax. Close your eyes for a moment and take a deep breath and ask the Holy Spirit to enter into your heart and soul. And united on the air and in the Spirit, present your requests to the Lord in prayer while our program is on. And I'm going to do the same, for He is our great healer and provider. And be healed in Jesus' name as we begin tonight's worship with our prayer to our Father in heaven that Jesus taught us to pray. Let's give glory to the living Word, glory to the Lamb of God. Our Father who art in heaven,

Yes, amen. Before we go on to the gospel tonight, I would like to bring to our attention, after the Lord's Prayer, we played a wonderful song called I Am Convinced. And so before we go on to the gospel, I'd like to read the second reading from Romans. So the greatest consolation we can ever have is the love that God bears for us in his Son. The Apostle Paul is so taken by this thought that he sings his assurance, nothing can ever separate us from the love of Christ. A reading from the letter of St. Paul to the Romans. Brothers and sisters, what will separate us from the love of Christ? Will anguish or distress or persecution or famine or nakedness or peril or the sword? No, in all these things, we are more than conquerors. We're overwhelmingly through him, God who loved us. For I am convinced that neither death, nor life, nor angels, nor principalities, nor present things, nor future things, nor powers, nor height, nor depths, nor any creatures will ever be able to separate us from the love of God in Jesus Christ our Lord. That's the word of God, and that's played after the gospel, before the gospel and after the one song, wonderful song there, God is Love. The Gospel today, a reading from the Holy Gospel according to Matthew, and glory to you, O Lord. When Jesus heard of the death of John the Baptist, he withdrew in a boat to a deserted place by himself. The crowds heard of this and followed him on foot from their towns. When he disembarked and saw the vast crowd, his heart was moved with pity for them, and he cured their sick. When it was evening, the disciples approached him and said, "This is a deserted place, and it is already late. Dismiss the crowd so that they can go to the villages and buy food for themselves." Jesus said to them, "There is no need for them to go away. Give them some food yourselves." But they said to him, "Five loaves and two fish are all we have here." Then he said, "Bring them here to me." And he ordered the crowds to sit down on the grass. Taking the five loaves and the two fish, he looked up to heaven. He said the blessing, broke the loaves, and gave them to the disciples, who in turn gave them to the crowds. They all ate and were satisfied, and then, picking up the fragments left over, 12 wicker baskets full. Those who ate were about 5,000 men, not counting women and children. Amazing, huh? The Gospel of the Lord, and praise to you, Lord Jesus Christ. Let's continue to praise the Lord.

My brothers and sisters in Christ, we will always find our strength in the miracle of the multiplication of the loaves and the fish. Christ used the same words and behavior as he later employs in the institution of the Eucharist. He lifted his eyes up to heaven and looked up to heaven to you, Lord, as Almighty Father, and blessed and gave the loaves to the disciples, and the disciples gave them to the crowds. We remember that miracle as we prepare for an even greater miracle, that being the changing of bread into his body, which is offered as spiritual food for all mankind. In Holy Communion, whether one receives as a thousand do, each receives the same as the other. Christ cannot be exhausted. This is how the miracle acquires its significance. It shows the power of the love in Jesus, the Good Shepherd, to feed his sheep. Over the ages, enormous multitudes will come to join the feast, where they will find a miraculous way and an incredible superior food. The Holy Communion, we receive Jesus, the Son of Mary, Jesus the miracle worker. In the host, we possess Christ in all the mysteries of the redemption, the Christ of Mary Magdalene, the prodigal son, the Samaritan woman, the Christ resurrected from the dead, seated at the right hand of the Father, the marvelous presence of Jesus in our midst, transforming our lives. He wants for us, and he misses us when we do not come there for the Eucharist. Jesus gives us his very self, and we can unite ourselves with him. We can identify with him, and we can find him every day in Holy Communion where he waits for us. He does not wait for us to ask for the things we need. He cares for us in our weaknesses. He protects us against danger, temptations that would separate us from him. He lifts up our spirits, giving us new strength to handle daily life with grace, elegance, and a spiritual outlook, and healing all of our lands. Amen.

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2: Very, very good. Thank you very much. And Brother Roy is going to take over for me shortly. Pastor Cameron, God bless you. Pastor Jacqueline there. I've got many Portuguese messages. I'll do my best before I say goodnight, though. From Guadencio Hernandez, se le mando muchos abrazos y bendición a mi hijo Mauricio que aunque no la podemos ver lo tenemos siempre en mente y corazón. Okay, no corazón, heart. Siempre pidiendo misericordia y Dios. Okay, and then for Sister Lilybeth, once again, I greeted you. And I don't know if you saw the beginning of the program. So great to see you. God bless you. Looking forward to seeing you next week, joining in prayer and worship. Thank you so much. Great to see you. And also from Solongo Carrera, Leandro Teles Carrera, Mira Vici, Mika Feliz, A. Giovanna Mando, Menser Jem Para VCT Amo Irmo. Sorry about that, my pronunciation in Portuguese. Leandro Teles Carrera, Que Papai Tila Mio Muito Menendo de Saluda Escrevi Muitas Cartas Mas Acho Que No. I'm sure you're all laughing. Chi guo wo mandar mies tenho muitas noticias boys ti amo. Okay, and then ti amo muy irmo tenha fiestamos wanto misa bastala. I think that's about it. I've covered one more here. There, ovindo di radio mi irmo si Giovanna sua filha via mando. Mensega. Okay, go on to my final blessing there, and to leave about 15 minutes early since I'm off on a trip to China tomorrow. I wish everybody really good luck. Have a wonderful night and week ahead. God bless all our loved ones. My brothers and sisters, when you pray, remember the words of the song. There is hope for the helpless, rest for the weary, love for the broken heart. There is faith and forgiveness, mercy and healing. He'll meet you wherever you are. So in prayer, cry out to Jesus, and he will fill your life with love, the power of happiness, and the power of love. Good night to all, everybody. Have a great weekend for me, Brother Bruce, Brother Roy. Thank you so much for taking over from here. God bless everyone, and I love you. Bye for now. God bless.

0: 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It's my
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0: Climate change has led to an increased frequency of extreme rainstorms. Lack of maintenance for slopes and retaining walls will heighten the risk of landslides, resulting in property damage and even casualties. 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

0: Feel drowsy and slow after taking drugs? 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

0: The annual review of the statutory minimum wage has been implemented. Employees covered by the minimum wage ordinance are entitled to receive the minimum wage, regardless of their modes of employment. From the 1st of May 2026, the statutory minimum wage is raised to $43.10 per hour. Employees with disabilities may opt for a productivity assessment and receive wages accordingly. 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
1: Tuwing ikatlong biyernes ng bawat buwan, sa ganap na alas 10 ng gabi, samahan ang grupong kaakibat at kasangga ng OFW sa Hong Kong, ang Mission for Migrant Workers sa Tinig Migrante. Kasama ng PTS, tatalakayin ng mga problema, issues at ang buhay OFW. Tinig Migrante, ito'y sa pagkakaisa ng Mission at PTS. Tinig Migrante, dito lang sa inyong radio, Plus 1044.

0: All Hong Kong citizens and incoming passengers should be aware that the fine has been raised to at least 5,000 Hong Kong dollars for failing to declare excessive liquor or tobacco to customs when entering Hong Kong. The maximum penalty for engaging in illicit cigarette activities has been raised to a fine of 2 million Hong Kong dollars and 7 years imprisonment. Undeclared excessive liquor or tobacco from a $5,000 fine to imprisonment. No one should defy the law.
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1: 2026年嚟到第31个礼拜，当备胎其实也不算太坏。

0: Civilians were killed in Israeli airstrikes on the Gaza Strip since dawn on Sunday, despite announcements of progress in efforts to implement the ceasefire agreement. Mahmoud Bassal, spokesperson for the civil defense in Gaza, said that Israeli drones and helicopters carried out more than 10 airstrikes since the early hours of the morning in various parts of the enclave. The strikes targeted residential apartments, tents sheltering displaced people, civilian vehicles, and Palestinian gatherings from the north to the south of the Gaza Strip, resulting in the death of at least 18 people, including 4 children and 2 women. Local sources said that among the dead were Kamal Abu Mualik, a Hamas commander, and his wife, who were killed when their apartment in central Gaza, Deir al-Balah, was targeted. Hungary is entering its most critical 5 days as dropping water levels at the Danube River threatens the complete shutdown of the Pax nuclear power plant amid extreme heat wave. Hungary's Prime Minister Peter Magyar said on Sunday, warning that the plant could be shut down for more than a month. Speaking to local commercial television channel RTL, Magyar said the last remaining operation turbine at the 2,000-megawatt facility will likely be shut down late Sunday or early Monday. A complete halt to power generation at Pax, which accounts to nearly half of Hungary's domestic electricity generation, would mark the first full closure in the plant's 44-year history. Magyar explains earlier on social media that strict nuclear safety regulations mandate the shutdown because of record low river levels needed for cooling water. He reassured the public that nuclear safety remains fully guaranteed, with around 50 water management experts assisting plant personnel to maintain cooling operations. The unprecedented energy crisis comes as Hungary braces for temperatures reaching 40 degrees Celsius or higher over these most critical 5 days, placing immense strain on the national grid.
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0: Weatherwise in Hong Kong, the amber storm warning is in effect, as well as thunderstorm warning. What's it like in Hong Kong? Mainly cloudy with occasional showers and thunderstorms. Showers will be heavy at times, and at first, the high temperature of about 28 degrees today. Currently, it's 26, humidity 97%. The outlook, there will be some showers and thunderstorms at first tomorrow. Sunny intervals in the following couple of days. Very hot weather is expected at the latter part of the week. 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
1: The death toll from a mass rush of migrants from Morocco into the Spanish enclave of Ceuta last week reached at least 72 on Sunday as five more bodies were found along the North African coast. The man who fatally shot three people and injured more than half a dozen others this weekend in Twin Falls, Idaho, died from a self-inflicted gunshot wound. At least 14 people were killed in a suspected suicide bombing outside a police station in northwestern Pakistan on Sunday, a rescue group and a regional police official said, as the country battles widening insurgencies. And at least 18 Palestinians were killed in Israeli airstrikes on the Gaza Strip since dawn on Sunday, despite announcements of progress and efforts to implement a ceasefire agreement. Those are the headlines. More news at the top of the hour.
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1: Weatherwise in Hong Kong, the amber storm warning is in effect, as well as thunderstorm warning. What's it like in Hong Kong? Mainly cloudy with occasional showers and thunderstorms. Showers will be heavy at times, and at first, the high temperature of about 28 degrees today. Currently, it's 26, humidity 97%. The outlook, there will be some showers and thunderstorms at first tomorrow. Sunny intervals in the following couple of days. Very hot weather is expected at the latter part of the week. 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
1: The death toll from a mass rush of migrants from Morocco into the Spanish enclave of Ceuta last week reached at least 72 on Sunday, as five more bodies were found along the North African coast. The number of fatalities was considerably higher than what was announced by Moroccan authorities on Sunday. More than 50,000 people across the Ceuta by land and sea in an unprecedented surge that began on Thursday at one of European Union's only two land borders with Africa, prompting alarm across the bloc. More than 48,000 returned to Morocco within 48 hours, and more did so over the weekend, Spanish authorities confirmed. The Spanish government representative in Ceuta, Miguel Ángel Pérez, told reporters, in addition to the 72 fatalities, more than 1,000 people had been treated by health services. The situation on the enclave had improved markedly, but more remains to be done to reestablish normality. Some migrants drowned and others were crushed while trying to climb a breakwater and border fence. Many had been driven to migrate by economic hardship and encouraged by social media rumors. Iranian Foreign Minister Zayed Abbas Araghchi said that negotiations between Iran and Oman on the Strait of Hormuz are in their final stages. Araghchi said during a cabinet meeting that the negotiations have progressed and are on the path of being finalized. Elaborating on the Iran-Oman talks in an interview with state-run IRIB TV on Sunday, Ismail Baghaei stressed that reaching an agreement between the two countries is not related to the waterways reopening or continued closure. Baghaei said Iran and Oman are working to designate a new route in the strait within a traffic separation scheme format that can ensure both sides' sovereign rights as well as Iran's national interest and security. Tehran tightened its grip on the strait after the United States and Israel launched joint strikes against Iran on February 28th. At least 18 Palestinians were killed in Israeli airstrikes on the Gaza Strip since dawn on Sunday, despite announcements of progress in efforts to implement the ceasefire agreement. Mahmoud Basal, spokesperson for the civil defense in Gaza, said that Israeli drones and helicopters carried out more than 10 airstrikes since the early hours of the morning in various parts of the enclave. The strikes targeted residential apartments, tents sheltering displaced people, civilian vehicles, and Palestinian gatherings from the north to the south of the Gaza Strip, resulting in the death of at least 18 people, including four children,